We just want to lift up the name of our Maker. His place is the highest place. We want to say that, God, you are great, and we magnify you. We say that there is none that can be compared unto you. None even comes close to you. Father, we lift your name on high. Be exalted. Be extolled. We bless you, Jesus.

and you've read God's word, it tells you of so many things that you are, so many things that you can do, so many things that he will do and he has done for you. And you are wondering if you can trust his word. We are talking about a God whose words never fails. His word never changes. When he speaks, it comes to pass. So his word is settled in your life. No matter what you're going through, no matter what you're facing right now, just look to the word of God. That solid foundation, immovable, unshakable. It doesn't waver. It doesn't change. His word is yea and amen.

Yes, my brother, my sister, I don't know what's going on in your prayer life, but banji kufe tugezezaako emirundi mingi n'owulira ng'okoye ebyokusaba ng'olya bikutamye and you want to quit on prayer. 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I don't know how many times you have prayed and you're not seeing any results, but we are commanded as Christians to pray without ceasing. That is our call. We need to wait on the Lord daily. And yes, it's also very important to know that the Lord is with you. Muluganda mukama ali nawe. 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Mukama akuwa nnyo omukisa as you go deep and deeper into the realms of worship and trusting God.

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The Lord is even nearer than he's ever been. Alikumpi. 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And if you pray, believe. If you pray, believe in God that it is finished. 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
0: We don't do this in other areas of life. So why do we do it with our souls? Another message from Lifeline Productions, located on the web at lifelinepro.com.

0: Okay, lunch is my treat.
1: Well, that's nice of you.
0: Let's see. I hear they have great chicken here.
1: Not for me.
0: No?
1: I ate a spoiled piece of chicken once, and I swore I'd never do that again.
0: Oh. Well, they have good hamburgers.
1: No hamburgers either. I ate one that had onions on it. Never again.
0: You know, we can ask them to make it without
1: Nope. Once I get burned, I never order the same thing again.
0: Pizza?
1: Nope.
0: Ate an anchovy?
1: Yep.
0: So what would you like to order?
1: Pickles aren't bad.
0: Pickles?
1: Yeah, I like pickles.
2: Are you ready to order?
0: Sure. Hamburger for me. And a bowl of pickles for my friend.
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1: 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Hey, these aren't sour.
2: 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These are sweet pickles.
1: Well, we can write pickles off my list.
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Yes, he's worthy. Exalt the God who is worthy right now. With your words, with your heart, with all that you are, exalt him right now. The creator of the heavens and the earth, exalt him. The one who holds your life, exalt the God who holds your life together. Exalt the mighty Father, the great King, the great I Am, the mighty God, the one who reigns in all the nations, the one who reigns in all the earth. Exalt his name right now. Exalt the Master. Exalt the Pillar. Exalt the King. Exalt him, Yahweh. Exalt the Lord of Lords. Exalt the Creator. Exalt the one filled with wisdom and power. Exalt him, the Omnipotent. Exalt him, the Omniscient. Exalt him, the Omnipresent. Exalt him, the All-Knowing. Exalt him, the All-Present. Exalt him because he deserves the glory. Exalt him because he deserves the glory and the honor. Exalt him right now. Shreka Satabla Bayashia. Exalt him. Exalt him now. Exalt him now with your voice. Exalt him now with your worship. Shrika Satabla Bayashika Bababa. He has never failed. He has never failed. He has never failed. Shreka satabla boyoshika baba badaba. Reka shetabla boyosika dada baba. Exalt him who has never failed. Exalt him who has never failed now. Lift his name on high. The magnificent God. Lift his name on high. The King of Heaven. Lift his name on high right now. Lift his name on high and exalt his name. He is worthy. He is worthy to be praised. He is worthy to be honored. He is worthy to be exalted. And we exalt him tonight. We exalt him at this moment. We exalt the God who is worthy. We exalt the God who is mighty. We exalt the God who has never failed. We exalt the God who is with us. We exalt the God who loves us. Shreka satabla bayoshia baba baba. Exalt him now and lift his name on high. He is worthy. He is worthy. He is worthy. He is worthy. He is worthy to be praised. He is worthy to be praised in all the earth. He is worthy to be praised in all the earth. He is worthy to be honored in all the earth. Honor him now. Honor him now with your words. Honor him now. Honor him, the one who is worthy. Shrika satabla boyoshika baba. Honor him, all ye nations. Honor him, all ye nations. Honor him, all ye nations. Because he is worthy to be honored. Honor him, all ye nations, because he is worthy to be honored. We are in awe of you, O God, the creator of the heavens and the earth. We are in awe of you, O Master, the one who has loved us. We are in awe of you, King of glory, because you are worthy of praise and honor. We are in awe of you. Shreka satabla bayoshia baba. Your name shall be praised. Your name shall be exalted. Your name shall be lifted high. Your name shall be lifted high, mighty Father.
Your name shall be lifted high in all the earth. Your name shall be lifted high in our lives, Lord. Your name shall be lifted high in our lives, King of Glory. Your name shall be lifted high, and we lift you high. Now lift the Lord high. Lift the Lord high with your worship. Lift the Lord high with your praise. Lift the Lord high with all that you are. And tell him that he's worthy. And tell him that he's mighty. And tell him that he's glorious. Exalt the Lord right now. Exalt the Lord right now with your voice. Exalt the mighty God right now with your voice. He's hearing you. He's hearing the cry of your heart. He's hearing the cry of your heart. And exalt him now. Those who exalt the Lord will always be victorious. Those who exalt the Lord will always be victorious. Those who exalt the name of the Lord will always take the first place. Those who exalt the name of the Lord, he will always fight for them. And mighty Father, this moment we exalt your name. And we call on you to fight our battles. We call on you, mighty God, to stand for us. We call on you, mighty God, to defend us. We call on you, mighty God, to be our hero, to be our provider, to be the King that is honored. And we exalt you. We're in awe of you. We're in awe of you, mighty Father. We're in awe of you, King of Glory. Shrika Satabla Bayoshia. Even when things are failing, Lord, come out and fight for us. Even when things do not make sense, even when the armies have surrounded us, Lord of heaven, come and fight for us and be the one who takes the glory and be the one who takes the glory. We are in awe of you, mighty Father, the creator of the heavens and the earth. We are in awe of you, King of Glory, and we humble ourselves before you. We humble ourselves before you. We humble ourselves before you, because humility is the fear of the Lord. We humble ourselves before you, because humility is the fear of you, God. We humble ourselves before you, because the wages of that is riches and honor in life. And Lord, we humble ourselves before you and position ourselves, mighty God, for riches, and position ourselves, mighty God, for honor in this life. And mighty Father, we are in awe of you, Lord of heaven. Come on, approach the throne room. God is here, he's listening. Because his eyes are on those who fear him. The eyes of the Lord are on those who fear him, and on those whose hope is in his unfailing love. That is who we are tonight, Lord. That is who we are today, Lord. Our hope is in you. Our hope is in you. Our hope is in your unfailing love. Your love has never failed. From the day that we have born, your love has followed us through. From the day that we were born, your love has watched over us. From the day that we were born, your love has made sure that we are in perfect shape. Lord, in the days of trouble, your love has never failed us. In the days of pain, your love has never failed us. In the days when everybody left us, your love still stayed strong with us. In the days when everybody was speaking wrongly about us, your love was unfailing. In the days when things did not make sense, your love was unfailing for us, Lord. And mighty Father, we thank you and we are in awe of you, because your love has never failed us. We are in awe of you, because as men we fail, but your love has never failed us. Your eyes are always on us, O God. Your eyes have always been on us, mighty Father. And your unfailing love has always followed us through. It has followed us through. It has followed us through our work.
It has followed us through our businesses. It has followed us through our relationships. It has followed us through our marriages. It has followed us through our children. It has followed us through our academics. It has followed us through our health. Your unfailing love has been evident. And we thank you, O King of Glory. Your unfailing

Shrika sata blaba yoshika baba raba yase. Shrika sete blo yoshika da blaba yasiya. We exhort you, mighty God. We fear you, Lord of heaven. For the fear of the Lord is to hate evil. Lord of heaven, help us, Lord, to hate evil. Because that is what is a measure of the fear that we have for you. Help us, Lord, to hate evil. Help us, Lord, to hate evil. Help us, Lord, to stand for you in this generation, Lord, which has seemed so bad, where things have seemed so wrong. But Lord, we know that we can stand for you. And we call on your mighty hand, Lord, to cover us, Lord of heaven. We call on your mighty hand, O Lord of heaven, to help us stand for you. Take pride out of our lives. Take arrogance out of our lives. Take evil behavior out of our lives. Take perverse speech out of our lives. Because, Lord of heaven, we read in your word that to fear the Lord is to hate evil, is to hate pride, is to hate arrogance, is to hate evil behavior, is to hate perverse speech. And mighty God, that is a position we seek, even in this world that seems so troubled, even in this world that has all temptation. Lord, we pray that you help us stand for you. Because Lord, those who fear you walk in obedience, Lord. Those who fear you walk in obedience. Those who are in awe of you will walk in obedience. And Lord, today we declare that we are in awe of you. We declare that we are in awe of your power. We declare that we are in awe of your might. We declare that we are in awe, O Lord of heaven, of you, Lord of heaven, the creator of the heavens and the earth. We are in awe of you. And we seek your face, Lord. We seek you to help us walk with you. We seek you, Lord of heaven, to help us stand for you. We seek you, mighty Father, to help us do the things that honor you. For mighty God, it has been spoken in your word that those who fear you will walk in obedience. And Lord, we want to walk in obedience, but we cannot do it in our own might. But by your Spirit, O King of heaven, we are able to do all things exceedingly abundantly. By your Spirit, O King of heaven, we are able to fight battles and win. By your Spirit, O King of heaven, we are able to fight affliction. By your Spirit, O King of heaven, we are able to fight addictions. By your Spirit, O King of heaven, we are able to do it all. Help us, Lord of heaven. Help us, Lord of heaven. Help us, Lord, where we've not been worthy, Lord. Help us, Lord, where we have fallen. Help us, Lord, where we have strayed. Help us, Lord of heaven. Lord, help us. We can't do this on our own. We need your hand, Lord of heaven. We need your grace, King of glory. We need you to stand with us, Lord. We need you to help us, Lord, to help us get back on track, mighty Father. We need you. We need you. Come on, call on the Lord and tell him that you need him. Call on the Lord and tell him that you need him. Call on the Lord and tell him to come. Shrika sata blabaya shikerelebesia. The fear of the Lord is the beginning of wisdom. The fear of the Lord is the beginning of knowledge. The fear of the Lord is what we need. If I seek wisdom, I need to fear you, Lord. If I seek understanding, I need to fear you, Lord. If I seek knowledge, I need to fear you, Lord. And to fear you, mighty God, is to walk in obedience with you. To fear you, Lord, is to walk in obedience with you, with your word. Lord, help us, Lord, stand. Help us stand, Lord. Help us stand, Lord. Help us stand, Lord. Help us stand, Lord, for your generation. Help us stand, Lord, for this generation. This generation shall honor you. This generation shall praise you. This generation shall worship you. This generation shall exalt your name. You will be the only God for us. You will be the God that we praise. You will be the God that we worship. You will be the God that we honor. Because mighty Father, you have created us, and you have loved us, and you

have fashioned us, and you have given us life, you have given us health, you have given us breath. You are the Lord who has stood for us in all times, and we are in awe of you. We are in worship to you. We give our worship to you. Come on now, give your worship to God. Come on, give your worship to the one that is adored. Oh, Sharabo Sata Blabayashi Kabayasiha. Shrike Sete Blaboyoshi Karablo Boshita Lababa. Shrike Sete Blaboyoshete Blabayosiya. Praise the Lord. Blessed are those who fear the Lord. Praise the Lord. Blessed are those who fear the Lord. Blessed are those who fear the name of the Lord. Blessed are those who fear the name of the Lord. And that is who we want to be, King of Glory. We want to be those who fear your name. Not sometimes, but at all times. We want to be those people who honor your name. Not at sometimes, but at all times. Shrikasata blaboyoshika baba baba. We will find great delight in the commands of the Lord. We will find great delight in obedience to your word. We will find great delight. Fear the Lord and you will have wisdom. Fear the Lord and that idea shall come to pass. Fear the Lord and that marriage shall excel. Fear the Lord and you will be on the higher plane. Fear the Lord and you'll be lifted on the higher level. Fear the Lord and disease shall go. Fear the Lord and that affliction shall leave. Fear the Lord and that cancer shall go. Fear the Lord and that pain shall cease. Fear the Lord right now. Fear the Lord, exalt him, be in awe of him. Shrikasata blaba yoshika bababa. Lord, we give our lives to you, and we surrender them to you. We give our lives to you, and we give it all to you, and we call on you, mighty God, to help us. Call on the Lord. Call on the Lord, he's here. Call on the Lord, he's here. Call on the Lord. If you had fallen in the fear of the Lord, may he refresh you. If you had fallen in the fear of the Lord, may he restore you. If you had fallen in the fear of the Lord, may he reestablish you. May he reestablish you. May he reestablish your life. Because his love is unfailing. Even when we have failed him, he will not fail us. If we open our hearts to him and surrender our hearts to him, he will come with the arms wide open, and right there we shall receive our refuge. Lord, widen those arms that we may fall in. Lord, widen those arms that we may fall in and find peace. Widen those arms, Lord, that we may fall in and find restoration. Widen those arms, Lord of heaven, that we may fall in and find new ideas for life. Lord of heaven, open those arms that we may fall in and realize our potential for life, and realize our calling in life, and realize growth in our lives, in our ministries, in our work, in our businesses, in our families, in our children, in our affairs, in our health, Lord. Open those arms, Lord, because that's where we want to fall. When we fall in your arms, mighty Father, we are safe. When we fall in your arms, mighty Father, we have life. When we fall in your arms, mighty Father, we have peace. And that is what we approach for right now. Yes, his grace is sufficient. His grace is sufficient every morning. His grace shall cover you. Shrikasata blabaya shika baba. Shrikasete blaboyo shika blabaya si. Shrikasete blaboyo shika blababa. Your God shall not fail you. His love has never failed. His love has never failed.
Shreka sata blabo yoshika baba. Your love is unfailing, O God. Who am I that you're mindful of me? Who am I that you're mindful of me? Who am I that you're mindful of me, O God? Who am I that you're mindful of me, Lord? Shrekasata blabo yoshika bababa. Shrekasata blabo yoshika bababa.

Who am I, Lord, that you're mindful of me? Who am I, Lord? Who am I, Lord, that you're mindful of me?

You've crowned me with glory. You've crowned me with honor. Shrika satabla boyoshik. Shrika satabla boyoshik. Let the glory of the Lord shine upon you. He's been mindful of you. May his honor shine upon you. He's been mindful of you. May you get out and win, because he's been mindful of you. May you get out and prosper, because he's been mindful of you. May you get out and claim victory in everything, because he's been mindful of you. Shreka satabla ba yoshi yada baba. Oh, how you've loved us. Oh, how you've loved us, Lord. How can we repay? How can we repay? We can just honor you. We can just worship you. We just be in awe of you. Just obey your commands, Lord. How else can we honor you? How else can we repay that unfailing love? But to worship you. Shrika satabla boyoshika sidi boyosh. Shereblose kede boshatabla boyosi. Shrika satabla boyoshika da bababasi. Your name shall be glorified in all the earth. Your name shall be exalted in all the earth. And all men will see and know that you are God, the creator of the heavens and the earth. We exalt you.

0: supporting the weak. That, my friends, is the key to the unity of the church. Instead of the more mature, spiritually minded believers standing in pride over the sinning ones who've fallen, we have to help them.
1: Welcome to Grace to You with John MacArthur. I'm your host, Phil Johnson. Today, John turns to the book of Galatians to unpack some critical instructions on how to restore a sinning brother or sister to Christ, specifically how the principle of the strong taking care of the weak should play itself out in the church. It's part of John's practical study called My Brother's Keeper. If you've never really thought about how to address sin in a fellow believer's life, I encourage you to stay here for some clear instructions from God's Word. And now here's John with a lesson.
0: As you know, we've been studying the wonderful 18th chapter of Matthew, and we saw how the Lord instructs His disciples in regard to the disciplining of those who sin. And then we saw how the Lord instructs regarding the forgiving of those who sin and then turn from that sin. And so we've discussed the whole matter of discipline, reproving, rebuking sin, being ministers of holiness, seeking to go after that sinning Christian and bring them back to the place of obedience. I thought so much about the area of discipline, and we've clearly delineated that, and I thought about the area of forgiveness, and that's so wonderfully presented in this 18th chapter. But there was one other area that we hadn't really discussed in detail, and the chapter, that is the 18th chapter of Matthew, doesn't discuss it in detail either, and that is the ministry of restoration. What do you do when someone sins? You discipline them. What do you do when they repent and turn from that sin? You forgive them in the fullest sense. Then what do you do after they are forgiven? You restore them. You take them all the way back to the place where they were before they fell in the beginning. And the ministry of restoration seems to me to be a vital and final link in the process of our thinking. Now, with that in mind, I want to draw you to Galatians chapter 5 and 6 and take you out, if I may, of the book of Matthew and yet keep you in the same subject as we've treated in Matthew's gospel. I suppose it would be sufficient for me to say again in reviewing your thinking that dealing with sin in the church is of great consequence. The Lord has so designed His church that the purity of the church is His great concern. The Apostle Paul talks about wanting to espouse to Christ a chaste virgin. He writes to the Ephesians about the importance of having no fellowship with those who work the works of darkness. He says to the Corinthians, when you find somebody in your assembly who's in sin, put them out. It is a very, very high priority to deal with sin within the family of God. As Paul said in 1 Corinthians 5, a little leaven will leaven the whole lump. And so a pure church is the great concern of God. And we've been seeing how, because of that, it is essential that we deal with sin by discipline and then by forgiveness and now by restoration. Now, this is an essential thing. There has to be discipline, there has to be forgiveness, and there has to be full restoration. I believe that is the intent of the heart of Paul in 2 Corinthians chapter 2 when he says, if you don't do that, you give Satan an advantage. And it's an open invitation for Satan to come in and tear up the church. So we ask this question as we approach Galatians. What do you do with the sinning Christian who has responded to discipline, who has repented of sin, who's been forgiven and brought back into the fellowship? What do you do to restore them to that place of spiritual strength they had before they fell in the first place? And the answer comes in this passage. This is the ministry of restoration. Now, by the time we come to chapter 6, these foolish Galatians who were now sort of embroiled in this freedom legalism battle, this law grace battle, by the time we get to chapter 6, they've pretty well heard Paul. They've been told again in very strong terms in chapters 1 and 2 that he was in fact the apostle of God. And they've also been told in chapters 3 and 4 that salvation is by grace plus nothing through faith. And they've also been told very well in chapter 5 that the Christian life is a life of liberty, not legalism. And so it may be at this particular time that some of the light is starting to dawn and the fog is clearing a little bit. But Paul is a very, very astute instrument for the Spirit of God to use. And he is very much aware of the fact that there will be in that Galatian assembly, as a result of the ministry that he had and the ministry the Judaizers had, there will be a division. There will be those who are the spiritual ones, the mature ones, the ones walking in the Spirit. And then there will be the legalists who try by the energy of the flesh to crank out all the things they're supposed to do as listed in the Mosaic economy. And he sees in that a potential for just shattering the assemblies in Galatia. He can see a warfare coming and division and discord and separation. And he knows he has to deal with it. And so he does. And in effect, what he says is this: you that are spiritual, who are on target, who've got it right, and who've got it together and are walking in the power of the Spirit, your responsibility is to pick up the ones that are not. And he establishes for us a principle of life for the church of God till Jesus comes. The strong take care of the weak. The spiritual take care of the fleshly. The ones who are standing lift up the ones that are fallen.

by the Holy Spirit, and understand the liberty that is theirs in Christ, and they really were spiritual, and they are in terms of verse 16 of chapter 5, walking in the Spirit, and in terms of verse 22, manifesting the fruit of the Spirit, and they're the spiritual ones, to sort of look at these other ones in a condemning way. And that is a tendency, you know. Spiritual people, the more mature people, the people who maybe have had the benefit of good teaching, who maybe have had the benefit of good modeling and good examples and good heritage spiritually, and who have been obedient and in the past have walked with the Lord, sometimes can get to the point where they look down on all those who don't live at their level spiritually. And instead of seeing that as an opportunity for ministry, it becomes an opportunity for spiritual pride and an occasion of self-conceit, where you sort of congratulate yourself for your spirituality. And so he senses that. And there's also that potential, too, that those who are weak and those who stumble and those who fall kind of look at the spiritual ones and they envy them, and envy turns to bitterness and jealousy, and you have just a rift running right down the middle of the church. And so he knows there must be a coming together of these two groups. He does not want the spiritual ones lording it over the fleshly ones. He doesn't want the strong taking advantage of the weak or disdaining them. And he doesn't want the weak resenting the strong. He doesn't want to see a spiritual fleshly split. And so he anticipates this in this section of Galatians. Look at verse 26 of chapter 5. He's just concluded the statement that if we live in the Spirit, and we do if we're Christians, we ought to walk in the Spirit. In other words, if our life, in fact, is in the Spirit positionally, then we ought to walk in the Spirit practically and live it out. And then he says this, "Let us not be desirous of vain glory." Kenodoxos. It means that you feel you have a right to claim glory. You feel you have a right to honor, thinking you have some reason for your conceit. What he's really saying is, don't get conceited. Let us not be desiring glory. Let us not be desiring honor. And this is always the problem that you get pushed into by the enemy. When you get to the point of certain spiritual maturity and certain spiritual growth, you begin to perceive yourself as somebody worthy of special honor. And then you look down on those who aren't quite at your level of maturity, and you begin to look on them with disdain. And then the fracture comes between the spiritual and the non-spiritual, the strong and the weak. And instead of the one helping the other, the one sort of gloats over the other. And I think that's what he has in mind when he says provoking one another. Provoking them, irritating them. And the converse of it at the end of verse 26 is the other is going to envy the one who appears to be more spiritual. And this is not what Paul wants in any church, is this kind of break between those who are strong and those who are weak. There's no place for that. It's on his heart, not only here in Galatians, but let me draw you back to Romans chapter 15. Because I want you to see that this is not something unique to the Galatian churches, but was a common concern in Paul's heart. In Romans chapter 14, you have just a tremendous section on how the strong are not to offend the weak, and we're not to cause him to stumble, not to destroy him in any way, but to build up that weak person. And it all comes into summation in chapter 15, verses 1 to 3. We then, based on all that he said in chapter 14, we then that are strong ought to bear the infirmities of the weak and not to please ourselves. Let every one of us please his neighbor for his good to edification or building up, for even Christ pleased not himself. And you can stop there. And he establishes that incomparable model. And the model is none other than Jesus Christ himself, who didn't lord it over us and had every reason to do so, right? But stooped to bear the infirmities of the weak. And
Believe me, if ever there was a weak and a strong dichotomy, it was between Jesus Christ and us, wasn't it?

0: it. And so Christ is the model, he says, and the attitude is that we want to bear the infirmities of the weak. We want to find those believers who are weaker. We want to find those believers who struggle greatly with the flesh and not look down on them in vainglory and provoke them, but minister to them, bear their infirmities, thus preventing them from looking up at us and envying us and becoming jealous and bitter. And then I draw you to one other passage in 1 Thessalonians chapter 5, verse 14. Paul gives this instruction to the Thessalonian church. Now we exhort you, brethren, warn them that are unruly, encourage the faint-hearted, support the weak, be patient toward all. Whether you're dealing with the unruly, the faint-hearted, or the weak, you have to be patient. But you have to go after them. Supporting the weak. That, my friends, is the key to the unity of the church. Instead of the more mature, spiritually minded believers standing in pride over the sinning ones who've fallen, we have to help them. I received about an 18 or 20 page letter this week. I can honestly say in all my ministry, I've never received a letter quite like it. A lady in that letter went on and on sharing about her spiritual pilgrimage. And toward the end, she said that she went one morning into her bathroom. She was a mother of several children, very active in a church in the Midwest. Took out a razor blade and prepared to slice her face up. She said, I am unworthy, I am useless, I am meaningless. This is a lady who was a Christian, spent all her years in the church. And she explained to me in the letter why she had come to that point. She said, because the people in the church felt that I didn't live up to the standard that they had set. And so the pastor told everyone in the whole church to shun me. And so they shunned me. And every time I saw one of them, they would turn their back on me. And no one would speak. And I was to be shunned. And I decided that if I wasn't even worthy enough to be cared for by the people of God, that I wasn't worth anything, and I would just slice up my face and then take my life. Then she went on to say, I couldn't do it, however, because my mind kept going to my children and how my children would have to answer so many questions about what their mother had done. And I was restrained from doing it because of my concern for my children. Then she went on to say that she turned her radio dial along and found our radio program. And in the midst of the horror of trying to live according to the legalistic code of this church, we were teaching a series on law and grace. And she said, thank God I'm free. And went on to share what the Lord was beginning to do in her life. The letter was so moving that we called her on the phone and offered personal help in any way we could to her. What a horrible thing that a church thinking it was doing the will of God would shun a person who didn't come up to their standard. By the way, one of the issues was that she wore slacks to the point where she was going to slice up her face. That's the very antithesis of the ministry of the church to its own, isn't it? Support the weak. Support the weak. Bear their burden. And so we are called to discipline, yes. And we're called to forgiveness, yes. But we're also called to restoration. Now, what do we do to restore? Let's go back to Galatians. Three things Paul mentions in this text. Three things. First one, very simple points. Pick them up. Pick them up. Verse 1, brethren, if a man be overtaken in a fault, ye who are spiritual, restore such an one in the spirit of meekness, considering thyself, lest thou also be tempted. Now, the term brethren indicates that we're talking in the family, folks. This is how the church takes care of itself. If a man be overtaken in a fault, the word fault here is the word paroptima. It means a stumbling, a blunder, a fall. And some people think it to be something less than a sin. I don't think so at all. I don't think it's less than a sin. I think it is a sin. And people say, well, why didn't he use the word hamartia, a sin? Or why didn't he use the word anamia, a trespass? Why does he use the word a fall here? Well, I don't think it has anything to do with theology. I think it has to do with the literary approach. He is talking about walking in the Spirit. Verse 16 of 5, walk in the Spirit. Verse 25 of 5, walk in the Spirit. And in the process of your walking, if you happen to what? To fall. He's not giving us a theological definition of sin as if it were something less than serious. He is simply staying with his metaphor. And so he says, if a man be overtaken. Now let me talk about the word overtaken a minute, because I think it's been misunderstood as well. I don't think it's a guy walking along who gets overtaken by a sin and says, oh, this sin is overtaking me. I don't think that's the idea. I think the idea is that when a believer is walking along and overtakes someone who has fallen into a sin, see the difference? It isn't that the sin overtakes him, it's that you overtake the person who's fallen into the sin. If a man is overtaken, now the word is a very interesting word, prolambano, to take unawares. I don't really think sin can take us unawares. I think we have the faculties, if we're walking in the Spirit, to discern that. So what I'm saying is there's no such thing as unwilling sin. I think what you have here, in the best rendering of the text, and I can't be absolutely dogmatic, but this is a preference, is that it refers to the act of detecting another Christian in the process of sin. You come across someone in sin. And he becomes the whole point of the verse. Then you restore such an one. Now, you couldn't be involved in the restoration if you hadn't taken him or overtaken him in the sin, right? I mean, you've seen it. You know it's there. You've come across it. And so you find someone in a sin, and the situation is established. You know someone in sin. You come across someone in sin. And the thing that I think it's trying to say is that you're not going through life sniffing around everybody. It's that as you walk in the Spirit, you come across that. It's not that you belong to the spiritual SS and you're nosing into everybody's affairs all over the world. It's that you, as you walk in the Spirit, as you move along, you that are spiritual, you come across someone overtaken in a fall. That's a preferred rendering. It is not necessarily wrong to say that it refers to someone who is overtaken by some sin, but I prefer the one that I suggested. Now notice further in the verse, if you come across this, you who are spiritual. Now that's very important. Now who are the spiritual people? What does it mean to be spiritual? We talk about that. We say someone's spiritual or someone's fleshly. Let me show you what it means to be spiritual. Go back to 1 Corinthians chapter 2, verse 15. And this is just a very brief definition here. But he that is spiritual discerns all things or judges all things, yet he himself is judged by no man. For who hath known the mind of the Lord that he may instruct him? But we have, what? The mind of Christ. What does it mean to be spiritual? To be spiritual in verse 15 is the same as having what in verse 16? Mind of Christ. The one who is spiritual is the one who has the mind of Christ. To look at it another way, in Ephesians 5 it says, be filled with the, what? Spirit. Then all these things will happen. And then in Colossians 3, it says, let the word of Christ dwell in you richly, and the same things will happen. Therefore, we conclude that being filled with the Spirit is the same as letting the word of Christ dwell in you richly. Therefore, being spiritual, that's what it means to be filled with the Spirit, is the same as having the mind of Christ. So, The spiritual person is the person with the mind of Christ. The person with the mind of Christ is the person who's under the control of the Holy Spirit. To have the mind of Christ means you know, because the mind of Christ is revealed here, right? You know the Word of God, and you are walking in obedience to it. See, when you learn the Word of God, the Spirit energizes the obedient response. So a spiritual person is one walking in the Spirit. What does it mean to walk in the Spirit? It means to have the mind of Christ. What does it mean to have the mind of Christ? To know the Word of God and obey it. And so that's a spiritual person, one walking in obedience to God's will revealed to him through the Word of God and energized by the Spirit of God. That's the spiritual one. So you've got one person, two people here walking in the Spirit. One falls into the fleshly activity. The one who is still walking in the Spirit has a responsibility to pick the other one up. It's not that profound, folks. It's obvious. The strong take care of bearing the infirmities of the weak. That's the basic concept. And Paul goes on to illustrate that immediately in 1 Corinthians chapter 3 as he goes and approaches the Corinthians and calls them fleshly and does everything he can in that entire letter to pick them up again, by giving them instruction. And the instruction is the mind of Christ. He tries to pump into them the reality of the mind of Christ and call them to a walk in the Spirit.
1: You're listening to Grace to You with John MacArthur, Chancellor of the Masters University and Seminary. John calls this study My Brother's Keeper. Well, today John talked about how Christ is the ultimate example of one who restores others. And that echoes a key theme of this study, the idea that we are never more like God than when we forgive. So, John, if the blessing of forgiveness is that amazing, if we are so obviously living in step with the Lord by demonstrating forgiveness, why then can forgiving others still seem so hard? Why do we sometimes struggle to forgive even the smallest offense?
2: Well, I think it's pride. I think it's an overestimation of your value, as if you were a person who should never be offended. I think the right approach is to say, I thank you that I'm not offended more often than I am, because I'm unworthy. If we offend God so consistently with every misdeed, with every evil thought, we shouldn't be surprised that we offend others as well and that they offend us. We live in a world of sinners. And this all leads up to the fact that our lives are going to require us, if we want to be whole, joyful Christians, our lives are going to require that we forgive. And that's exactly what you said. You're never more like God than when you forgive. This is how you behave like your Father who is in heaven. That's what Jesus said. And that's why this book is so important. I want to mention it again today. The title of the book is The Freedom and Power of Forgiveness. It takes you into the emotionally charged issue of forgiveness. And we understand that. When we are wounded and hurt, and when we do the same to others, obviously, it's hard for us to bear. It's a challenging thing to overcome sins going back and forth with other sinners, sometimes in our own family. Learning to forgive is freeing. It is empowering in a spiritual sense. So we want you to get a hold of this book, The Freedom and Power of Forgiveness. And it answers questions like, should the forgiveness we extend to others be unconditional? Or how should we individually and as a part of a church respond when someone who claims to be a Christian gets involved in sin? Or how do the modern ways of handling guilt and blame line up with what the Bible teaches? Or is it ever appropriate to withhold forgiveness from someone for a wrong committed? Really vital questions for your own spiritual well-being. You need to know the answer that Scripture gives. There also is a helpful discussion of both the atonement and the unpardonable sin, and a Q&A section to guide you through the tough questions on the issue of forgiveness. Again, the title of the book, The Freedom and Power of Forgiveness, full-length softcover book available from Grace to You.
1: 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It has over 3,600 messages from nearly 56 years of John's pulpit ministry. 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Now for John MacArthur and our entire staff, I'm Phil Johnson, with a thought that you may have never considered. You may not work for an insurance company, and yet you are called to help others get back on their feet after a disaster, specifically when a brother or sister in Christ wrecks his life with sin. You'll see that tomorrow when John returns with another 30 minutes of unleashing God's truth, one verse at a time, on Grace to You.

Hallelujah. Glory be to God. Praise be to God. Thank you for joining us for our time of prayer in this prayer room. And thank you all who are joining us, those joining in from Uganda. Thank you for joining us, those joining in from Germany, from Saudi Arabia. Thank you for taking time to join us from Oman. Thank you for taking time to join us in our prayer room. Those joining in from Somalia, we thank God for you. And everybody, wherever you are, in whatever part of the world you are, we thank God for you. And we thank God that we take time together to go before the presence of God. And today is another day. It's another time, another moment that God is giving to us to go before Him, to speak to Him. And we give our hearts to Him, we surrender our lives to Him, from whichever part of the world that you are. God listens. God listens. God answers prayer. So we take time to pray, to talk to Him. It can be as simple as a conversation that you have, just talking to your God, because He's listening. And as we start tonight, or whatever time it is in the part of the world that you are, while joining in, I want us to start by worshiping and praising the name of the Lord. Praise the name of the Lord. Speak words that worship God. Speak words that praise God. And just go on and worship Him. Worship Him. Praise the name of the Lord. Honor the name of the Lord. Exalt the name of the Lord. We exalt you, King of glory. We exalt you, King of glory. You're the God, the Creator. I praise you, God, because you alone are the Lord. Tell Him that He alone is the Lord. Tell Him that there is no other God but Him, the Creator of the heavens and the earth. You made the heavens, even the highest heavens you made, and all the host of the heavens, Lord, it is you who made the earth and all that is on it. It is you who made it. The seas and all that is in them, it is you who made them. You give life to everything. And the multitudes of heaven worship you. And we also worship you, the Creator of all things. We also exalt you, the one who created everything in the heavens and on earth. And we lift your name on high, Heavenly Father. We worship you. We join the angels in worship. We join the multitudes in heaven in worship of your splendor, of your majesty, of your power. Go on and tell Him of His splendor. Tell Him of how magnificent He is. Tell Him that you adore Him, the Creator. God the Creator, the one who created us, the one who created me and you. We exalt you, Lord. We exalt you, King of glory. We exalt you, King of honor. We exalt you in this prayer room, Lord of heaven. We lift your name on high. We lift your name on high. You're the only God. You're the only God. And I praise you, God, because you are the Lord and there is no other. Apart from you, there is no God. You are the only God and there is no other. You are the only Father and there is no other. You're the only Creator and there is no other. And we exalt you, Lord. We exalt you, King of glory. We exalt your name. We lift your name on high. We praise you, Lord. We praise you, Lord, the one and only God. We worship you. Go on and worship God. Go on and exalt Him. Go on and praise Him. Praise the name of the Lord. Exalt the name of the Lord. Worship the name of the Lord, the only God, the Almighty God. I praise you, God. I praise you, God, because who is like you, Lord, God Almighty? There is none like you. There is none like you. Even if we move this whole world, we find none like you. Even if people try to compare things to you, there is none like you. You're the only God, the Almighty God. Who is like you, Lord God Almighty? You, Lord, are mighty, and your faithfulness surrounds you. You are mighty.
As your word tells us in Psalms chapter 89 verse 8, because who is like you, O Lord? Go on and praise him. Go on and exalt him. Go on and lift his name on high. Shia bara kosita rababa. We praise you. We exalt you. You're the Prince of Peace. I praise you, God, my wonderful counselor, my mighty God, my everlasting Father, my Prince of Peace. Go on. Which words do you call him? Call that to him right now. I call him my God. I call him my wonderful counselor. I call him my mighty God. I call him my everlasting Father, my Prince of Peace, my Father, my Lord, the Almighty, the Maker of heaven and earth, the Creator, the one who thinks about me, the one who cares about me. Tell him, praise the Prince of Peace. Praise the Prince of Peace. Speak to him, worship the Lord. Speak words of worship to him. He's love. Praise him, the one who is love. Praise the Lord who is love. Praise him. Praise him who is in love. The God of love. The God of love. Scripture tells us whoever lives in love lives in God. And God lives in them. He's a God of love. You're a God of love and we exalt you. You're a God of love and we praise you. He's a God who's always triumphant. You always give us victory. You're a faithful God. You keep your covenant of love to thousands of generations of those who love you and those who keep your commandments. That is who you are, and we praise you for that. Go on, praise God. Praise the Lord, your refuge. We praise you because you're our salvation. You are refuge. You're the mighty rock, our refuge. You do miracles. You deliver us. And we exalt you. We exalt you. Shebosa kerede boshiya baba. Go on and praise him. Worship him. Worship him. Open your heart and worship him. Worship him who never fails. Worship him who is always there for you. Praise the name of the Lord. The Lord who cares for you. The Lord who understands you. The Lord who comes out for you all the time. Worship him. Praise him. Speak words of honor to him. Call him names that he's worthy. Tell him he's worthy. Tell him he's mighty. Tell him he's great. Tell him he's awesome. Shabosatabara boyosia. Our awesome God, you are worthy. We exalt you. You are mighty. We lift your name on high. Now, there are things that we do, and we wrong God, and it's important for you to repent of your sin, confess of your sin, ask God to forgive you for that which you've done. And mighty God, we come before you asking you to forgive us. We ask you to forgive us for the wrong. We ask you to forgive us for the sin. For Lord, we are unworthy in your sight. We fall. Sometimes we lie. We do deals that are not right. We do shady work, Lord. We ask you to forgive us. We go and speak ill of others. We gossip, Lord. We ask you to forgive us. We hurt others. We abuse others. Lord, we ask you to forgive us and also to help us change and transform and live in honor of you
and do things that give glory to you, and do live lives that glorify you. We ask you, Lord, to forgive us. We confess of our sin. Help us. Help us stand for you. Help us live for you. Help us do your will. Confess that you know about your life. Confess your sin. He's listening and he'll forgive you. God will forgive your sin. He forgives. He forgives sin. He forgives sin.

شباسي كره لباي سي Wait on the Lord. And as you wait on the Lord, you just be silent and let Him speak. You just be silent and think about Him and wait on Him. And as you wait on Him, and as you wait on the Lord, He reveals things to you. He will reveal something to you in this moment. He will reveal something about your life. Just wait on the Lord. Just be silent and wait on the Lord. We wait on you, Lord. We wait on you, Lord.

and all that is within me. Everything that is within me. In this scripture, he's saying, bless the Lord. Everything. I don't reserve anything. When he says, bless the Lord, O my soul, and all that is within me, every detail of me blesses the Lord. Bless his holy name. Bless the Lord, O my soul, and forget not all his benefits. Sometimes we forget the benefits of the Lord. Sometimes we forget what God does for us. Sometimes we forget the love of the Lord. Sometimes we forget even where he has picked us. Sometimes we forget where God has picked us from. For some of us, he's picked us from the worst of places. For some of us, what you are today, you clearly would not have been if it was not for the Lord. For some of us, you'd be dead if it was not for the Lord. You would not be even believing in God if it was not for the Lord. You would be out there eaten by the sharks if it was not for the Lord. So he says, forget not what he has done for you. You know, sometimes we are going through things in life and we forget the good times that God has given us. We look and focus at the trouble that we are going through and we forget the good that God has done. We become like Israel. We forget that he saved us from Egypt and he helped us cross the Red Sea. And now, because we don't have water in the wilderness and food to eat, we turn against God. But forget not all his benefits, all his goodness, all his mercy. And he goes on to say, who forgives all your iniquity? God forgives all sin, all iniquity. Everything that you've done, God forgives. And he doesn't stop there. He says, who heals all your diseases? God heals every disease. If it's cancer, God heals. How much time have you been given? How many months have the doctors said? God can heal that disease. If it's your heart that is giving out, God can give you a new heart. God can heal you. If it's any of your body organs that is losing shape, God can heal you. Because scripture tells us that he heals all your diseases. Not some of your diseases. No. All your disease. God heals. And he says, continues and says, who redeems your life from the pit when you are falling, when you are drowning, when you're down in the pit, there is no life there. You're just left for destruction. Like you saw what was done for Joseph. He was thrown in a pit deep. When you're in a pit, you can't get out unless they pull you out. But God redeems your life from the pit. Just like he pulled Joseph out of the pit where they had placed him, that his life is finished. And he goes ahead to make him one of the greatest men in the land of Egypt. God picks you out of the pit that you've been thrown in at your workplace. And says, I will pick you out and seat you at the top. God picks you down there from where you've been thrown in your family. From the pit of stress, of depression, whatever pit it is that you're in right now, of poverty. God will pick you out. He can pick you out. And goes on and says, who crowns you with steadfast love and mercy? Who satisfies you with good? God can satisfy your life with goodness. A life of trouble that you've lived is not what characterizes you. He can satisfy you with goodness, with great things, so that your youth is renewed like the eagles. The Lord works righteousness and justice for all who are oppressed. That's the word of the Lord to you, that he can work justice for you. He can change your life. He can do good for your life. God can set you free. And I want us to believe tonight, God to set us free as we petition him.

we're going to petition God. Send your petition to Him, and He will answer. You're sending, when you're petitioning, you're presenting something to an authority. The authority here is God. In respect to a particular cause, there's something on your heart, there's something on your life. And this is a formal request you make to Him. Bring a particular cause to Him. Go ahead now and talk to God. What is that issue on your heart? Pray right now. Pray right now. Talk to God. What is it? Tell God. Tell God about your life. Lord, some of us feel like we are useless. We are looking at life and we don't see any path. We've tried things and they've failed. We've tried work and it has failed. We've tried businesses and they just collapse. Lord, we need you. We petition you tonight, Lord. We send this petition to you tonight, Lord. And ask you, Lord, to bring wisdom, bring understanding, bring knowledge to somebody tonight. Go on and send your prayer to God. What is that you need God to do for you? What's that on your heart that you are believing God for? It could have taken a long time. But I tell you, God comes at the right time. Talk to Him. And this could be the time. This could be the time that you receive your blessing. This can be the time that you receive that which you've longed for. Shabase karaboshi tarababa yesia. We believe for relationships. We believe for marriages. We believe for spouses. In the name of Jesus, for good people to come into our lives, Lord. For relationships at home. Good relationships in families. We believe business relationships, mighty Father. Partnerships, Lord. Open doors, Lord. We believe for them. Talk to God about whatever it is. That which is on your heart, He's listening tonight. And He's going to answer. He's going to do something new. He's going to set you free. He's a God who sets the captive free. For something that has been held long, God will set you free because He sets the captives free. For that which has been held, God will set you free because He sets the captives free. Go on and speak to Him. God is freeing people tonight. God is freeing you tonight. God is freeing you tonight. He's giving you freedom. He's setting you free. Whatever has been holding you, lets go of you. It is for freedom that Christ has set us free. Stand firm then, and do not let yourself be burdened again by a yoke of slavery. Galatians chapter 5, verse 1. Stand firm and know, because God is setting you free. God is setting free somebody tonight. For one who has died has been set free from sin. God is setting you free. Let no debt remain outstanding. God is setting you free from debt. Shabo sekere boshiya baba. God is setting us free. Shereboyos. Now the Lord is the Spirit, and where the Spirit of the Lord is, there is freedom. We partake of that Spirit, Lord, because where you are, we have freedom. When we are with you, we have freedom. When we walk with you, we have liberty. And that is what we partake of tonight, Lord. We bring our prayer before you, believing, taking freedom, taking victory, taking. We are overcomers. We are not losers. We are winners in everything, in every situation. Go on and tell God. Speak to Him. He's listening. He'll come to your rescue. Do not fear. Where the Lord is, where His Spirit is, there is liberty. Where He is, there is freedom. Take the freedom of the Lord. Take the liberty of the Lord. Take the goodness of the Lord. Prayers being answered tonight. Something that you've longed for long is being answered tonight in the mighty name of Jesus.
There is a victory. Do not be afraid. Do not be afraid. God is going to answer. Tell him. Speak to him. Tell him that prayer. Talk to God. Take your requests before him. He's listening. Take your requests before him.

He will answer. Talk to him.

چه با سکره با شیر. Now I want us to pray for other people as well. Intercede for somebody. Pray for somebody. Pray for somebody tonight. Pray for somebody. Say a prayer for somebody. You know, it's good to pray for others. The Bible, Scripture tells us, you pray for others. You believe for others. Pray for others. Pray for somebody. Pray for your parents. Pray for your friends. Whoever it is that comes to you right now, that God is bringing close to your heart, pray for them. Send prayer for them. Send prayer for them. Those, Lord, that are seeking for children, Lord, we come in a special way, praying for you to open their wombs. Bring children, bring forth children. Pray for somebody. Bring forth children in somebody's marriage, in somebody's home. Those that have waited for children for long, Lord, we pray that you touch them, open their wombs, whatever's been stopping or blocking them. Mighty God, we pray in the name of Jesus that they bear children, that they bear fruit in the name of Jesus. Go on and pray for somebody. It could be whatever issue that comes to you, for that person that has come to you. God has sent somebody to you, to your spirit right now. Pray for that person. Take some time and pray for them. Shababa Yasika Reboshita. Pray for that person. Shababa Sikareboshita.

Sheboshikaraboshikaraboshia. Sheboshikaraboshita babaya. Lord, touch our friends, touch our parents. Do something for them. Now I want us to declare some things in your life. Shebobosi yeraboshika. Declare something in your life. Declare good things. Declare through scripture those things in your life. Declare them. Speak them. Declare something. I want us to make some declarations here. In Psalms 91, it says, "He who dwells in the secret place of the Most High shall abide under the shadow of the Almighty. I will say of the Lord," say this of the Lord, "He is my strength." Lord, you are our strength. He is my fortress. Lord, you are my fortress. My God, you're my God. In you I will trust. Surely he shall deliver you from the snare of the fowler and from the perilous pestilence. He shall cover you with his feathers, and under his wings he shall take refuge. We take refuge under your wings, Lord of heaven. His truth shall be your shield and buckler. Lord, let us hold on to your truth, Lord, as our shield and buckler. You shall not be afraid of the terror by night, nor the arrow that flies by the day. We are not afraid of the attacks. Scripture tells us here that we shall not be afraid of the terror of the night, nor the arrow that flies by the day. What arrows are flying your direction? You could have left work today and arrows were flying. Scripture says, do not be afraid. Nor of the pestilence that walks in the darkness, nor of the destruction that lays waste at noonday. 1,000 may fall at your side and 10,000 at your right hand, but it shall not come near you. God will protect you. God will protect you. For he shall give his angels charge over you to keep you in all your ways. In their hands they shall bear you up, lest you dash your foot against a stone. Because he has set his love upon me, therefore I will deliver him. I will set him on high because he has known my name. He shall call upon me and I will answer. God has answered your prayer. Believe it. I will be with him in trouble, says the Lord. I will deliver him and honor him. With long life, I will satisfy him and show him my salvation. God will satisfy you. God will show your hand. He will show his hand to you. And with victory, Lord, we take victory in life. We take victory. In all things, we take victory. We are winners and we are not losers. Shabasatarabokosia. We are winners, we are not losers. Declare that upon your life. You're a winner. You're a winner. Thank you, Father. Thank you, Father. Thank you, Father. Thank you, Father. Thank you, Father. Thank you, Father. Thank you for your power. Thank you for your grace. Thank you for your mercy. Thank you, Lord. Thank you for your children. Thank you, mighty Father.
Thank you, Heavenly Father. Meditate upon the love. Meditate upon the Lord. Meditate. Take time and meditate. And may God speak to you. May God answer something you've been waiting for. In this time of meditation, may the Lord reveal it to you. Thank you, Jesus. Thank you, Jesus. Thank you, Jesus.

0: I met the father of my children in a trip I took to Puerto Rico. We started dating. A couple months later, I got pregnant. So I went to live with him. Their beliefs are more in the Satanism, so witches and warlocks. So when my son is born, because of their beliefs, they asked me to baptize him in a satanic temple, which I know now is a satanic temple, but I didn't know back then. And I see coming into my room this big, big, dark, dark shadow. But at the other corner of my room, there was this light. And when I was laying down, I was like, I'm supposed to pray. Let me just call on Jesus. I was going to put my hands together. My hands froze. When I was going to say something, I just felt like someone muffled me and my whole body just froze, what we call sleep paralysis. I sat in my bedroom at night. I opened up the Bible and I start praying. And I said, Lord, if you have a purpose for me, if you created me, if I'm here for a reason, I need to know because I'm lost. I was rejected at conception. My mother was in her early 20s and she had three children. They were all small, under the age of 5. And when she found out that she was expecting another children, she tried home remedies to have an abortion. Obviously, it didn't work. I grew up in a very abusive household. My dad was very abusive, mentally, emotionally, mostly physically with my mom. And at times with us as well. We weren't Christians. We weren't religion. Religion was not a topic at our home. We were only Catholics by like tradition, but not because we attended the church or there was any religious practice at our home. Since I was born and raised in Puerto Rico, you know, it was 4 of us plus my mom and dad. You know, we had a really hard time financially. So by the time that I was 6, my parents started traveling back and forth to the United States in seek of a better life. By the time we were 10, they decided to finally stay in the United States. So we used to live in New Jersey. In this season of our lives, I'm an early teenage. There's still a lot of abuse going on in the household. But, you know, when you're in your teens, you're more aware of what's really going on. My mom never sought help. She never asked for help. Nobody really knew, like, what was going on inside of our home. Just us 4 and then my mom and dad. You know, my dad used to just get drunk and then my mom used to just get beat, basically. And we would always try to, like, get in the way of, like, helping my mom and, like, my dad stay away from my mom. In this season, my older sister, you know, was the first one. She got a boyfriend. She got married and left the house. And then my brother, which is the second, he was old enough, but he got away with a lot of things because he was a boy. My sister, she also, you know, left with her boyfriend and left the house. So I'm basically like the only one in this season where I'm like home. And I became rebellious because I felt abandoned. You know, I was the only one left at home. Very rebellious to the point where I'm like talking back and, you know, all the abuse that I saw was affecting me to a point where now I'm being verbally like abusive, if I can say, you know. Eventually, I met the father of my children in a trip I took to Puerto Rico. We started dating. Long behold, a couple months later, I got pregnant. So I went to live with him.
1: Yami, how old were you during this time?
0: By this time, I'm already 17 years old. Because I got pregnant around 17. So I'm 17 years old. So I finished high school. I graduated high school. And then I'm still pregnant. So I moved to Puerto Rico with the father of my children. They have other beliefs. Their beliefs are more in the Satanism. So witches and warlocks. I grew up around that. But I didn't. It was normal. So like same thing as Catholic by tradition. It was like witchcraft and all of that, what's normal in our surroundings. Like, it wasn't something that you would identify as, oh, that's bad or, oh, that's good. You know, it was just, it's like another religion, basically. It was never something that was deemed as something bad. So, you know, when I got with him, it was, I know now that it's conviction from the Holy Spirit. I always try to stay away from whatever they practice. But, of course, with him, so I'm kind of in a way or another involved in all of this. So when my son is born, by tradition, we baptize him in a Catholic church. And because of their beliefs, they asked me to baptized him in a satanic temple, which I know now is a satanic temple, but I didn't know back then. I was 17. I was naive. I was young. We went to this place and we baptized him. 6 months later, you know, we had a lot of issues with his family, so we decided to come back to the United States. When I come back to the United States, I start working at a Colombian bakery. And so happened that the owner of the Colombian bakery, he was a Christian. He was a Christian leader. And this is the first time that I ever heard about Jesus. I've never heard about Jesus before. And I remember every time he used to talk about Jesus, I used to be in awe. And I will make sure that I get the bakery clean and everything is done before, you know, my time is up so I can sit down and we can have coffee and talk about Jesus. I remember vividly, there was this one time where he told me about the resurrection of Jesus. And when he told me about the resurrection of Jesus, I was in awe and I said, Jesus came back to life on the third day? And this man started crying and weeping. And I thought I did something wrong. And I said, oh my God, what did I do wrong? And he said, give me a second. He left. And when he came back, he said, I'm so sorry. It's just, I didn't know that there's still people out there who don't know Jesus. I'm too new to this. So I didn't quite understand what he meant by that, you know? So I'm like, oh, well, you know, I'm sorry. Like, you know, again, religion, nothing, no Jesus, no nothing. We only knew there was God that was good. That's it. But there was never like any religious upbringing in our lives. So I remember one time my son came to the bakery, the father of my children, he came with my son to the bakery. He had what we call a manita de sabache. He had it in his neck. And I remember him going up to me and saying, hey, why do you have that on him? And I said, oh, it's for protection. And he looked at me and said, don't you think Jesus can protect him? I'm still new to the faith, so I didn't quite understand. But I kind of felt like he was such a leader in whatever he talked. So whatever he said to me, I took it. So I quickly went and I took it out and I, you know, I threw it away. And then there was another time. My son is one at this time. He's 1 year old. My son is not talking. He's not really crawling. He's not walking. I would say he was like very, very slow in everything he was doing. So the second time that he went to the bakery, my boss, he came up to me and said, hey, I want to ask you a question. And I said, yes. And he said, I see in the spirit your son in a cage. And then he asked me, is there any type of prayer upon him? Because I keep seeing him in this cage in the spirit. And I was like, well, I mean, I baptized him in a satanic temple. And when I told this man this, you know, he was like, oh my God, oh my God, we have to pray for him. And I said, what's going on? He was like, he gave me a little prayer. He wrote it down and he said, plead the blood of Jesus over your son and pray for him every night. Every night, pray for him. And I did this consistently for about a week. My son started walking. It was like he came back to life. And to me, it was like, wow, like it was the first time that I ever saw firsthand, like, wow, the power of Jesus. But since I was so new in the faith, I didn't kind of comprehend that, you know? I eventually stopped working at the bakery and I wasn't going to church. I was only taking what he was telling me. I would go to church very rare when I felt down and I felt like, oh my God, you know how when you go to church on Sundays and it feels good, the word feels good. I hated the worship part. I will always go 30 minutes late because I knew the worship was 30 minutes. And I just wanted to go hear the word, cry, and then go back home to the same misery I was living, right? So in this season where I no longer had, you know, active conversations with him, it was like one of the hardest seasons of my life and one of the darkest. Again, I was very abusive with my words. I was very rebellious and I brought into the relationship. The father of my children was also very abusive at times. You know, my life was at risk, but I didn't know how to speak up because growing up, I saw my mom going through it and she never spoke up. So I didn't know what speaking up meant. So I never spoke up about what I was going through. So not even my family knew what I was going through. I remember vividly this one time, I just felt like I couldn't take it anymore. I got on my knees. It was a Sunday. And I got on my knees and I asked the Lord, I said, Lord, please take me out of here. I don't want to be here. My life was in danger. I wanted to get out, but I was being threatened. So I started contemplating suicidal because I felt like the only way out of what I was going through was killing myself because I don't know how to ask for help. I don't know what that is. I don't know who can help me. You know, this is also something I saw around. So I didn't have like role models that I can look up to and say, hey, everything's going to be all right. Everyone around me had basically the same lifestyle and they were living in it and they were not seeking the help. So I didn't know what seeking help meant. And I remember I got on my knees and I said, Lord, please help me. Take me out of this relationship. And it was nothing but the grace of God that I know now. I had a conversation with the father of my children and I said, I need to leave this relationship. And for the first time, he understood. We separated. And in this season, from the age of 18 to the age of 24, you know, I was always in this relationship. I didn't really experience like worldly freedom, if you can say. So by the time we broke up, when I had my own place, I went wild. I started smoking marijuana. I started drinking. I started partying. I started doing things that I've never did before. And I realized that I felt so empty. And I thought leaving this relationship would make me feel better, but it didn't. It didn't at all. I felt more empty. I felt more lost. I felt more depressed. I couldn't sleep at night. I was to a point where I was like, okay, I'm going to go start going back to church. I start going back to church every Sunday. And again, skipping the worship because I still didn't like it. And there was this one Sunday I skipped church and I went to a lake with some family members. And this lake, I sat down. When I sat down, I kept looking at everyone around me. And I just felt like this emptiness. And I felt what I know now is the Holy Spirit telling me, you don't belong here. I kept looking at everyone and I was like, what am I doing here? Like, I felt like lost, like I'm like odd, like I didn't belong where I was at in that moment. Like I shouldn't have been there. I never known the Bible. So that night I said, Lord, I honestly don't know you. I have no idea who you are. I opened up Amazon. I ordered a Bible for the first time. That was a Sunday. And when it arrived on Tuesday, I remember I sat in my bedroom at night and I opened the Bible and I said, God, I have no idea what it says in this Bible. People say that when you read this, they go crazy. So we kind of like, I was kind of afraid of reading it because that's, you grow up, you know, hearing that, oh, when you read the Bible, you go crazy. I opened up the Bible and I start praying. And I said, Lord, if you have a purpose for me, if you created me, if I'm here for a reason, I need to know because I'm lost. I'm depressed. I can't sleep. So from the time that I was living alone to the time I found Jesus was only about like a month and a half. So all of this happened within like a month and a half. Me drinking, smoking, going out. I needed substance to go to sleep because I couldn't sleep. I would be so depressed at night. I needed something to go to sleep. So this night I opened the Bible when it arrived and I said, Jesus, I need to know why you created me. If I have a purpose, I need to know. And my life never was the same after that night. I remember that night I slept. The next day I got in my word again and I felt like everything I read in the Bible, I would get up and go out and I would like see it everywhere. And I'm like, that's weird. Like, I just read that, you know? And I just felt like, I'm like, Lord, are you talking? Like, is this how you talk? I don't know you. So I was trying to figure out who's Jesus, who's God? What is he trying to tell me? What is he trying to do in my life? And I remember I started giving people words of wisdom and words of knowledge that it was like something beyond me. Cause I'm like, this is not, I would talk to people and tell them things that I didn't know about them, but I was so desperate to know Jesus that he started using me without me even knowing. I remember this one night, and this was the first time I was in my bedroom at night, and I've never seen black shadows or none of that. And I was laying down, and I have a nightlight on for my kids, and I see coming into my room this big, big, dark shadow. But at the other corner of my room, there was this light. And when I was laying down, I was like, okay, I'm supposed to pray. I said, I'm supposed to pray. Let me just call on Jesus. When I was going to get out of the bed to start praying, my legs froze. So I was going to put my hands together. My hands froze. when I was going to say something, I just felt like someone muffled me and I couldn't speak. And my whole body just froze, what we call sleep paralysis. And I remember that night, all I can think about is the light, a shadow. And I kept saying in my head, I said, Jesus, Jesus, I pled the blood of Jesus. And I just kept calling on the name of Jesus because I really didn't know. And I didn't have a church, so I didn't have anyone guiding me at that very moment. While I'm experiencing this, I start like vomiting and then I pass out. So when I wake up and I look at my sheets, there is no vomit. And I was like, I vomited. Like, this happened to me. But there wasn't anything on me physically. So I knew it was spiritual. And to me, it was like mind-blowing because I'm just learning Jesus and finding out as well that, oh, this is a whole new world. Like, what is going on? And I remember in this season, my sister was in Puerto Rico and she was attending to this church. And I kept writing to her and I said, hey, like, I'm going through all of this. I don't know. I keep having all these visions, all these dreams. I see demons drowning. I see people running after me. I keep experiencing sleep paralysis. I'm like, there's so much happening. I keep giving people words of wisdom. I'm like, I think I'm driving crazy. Like, I don't know. What is this? And then she was like, well, let me ask my pastor if you can talk to her so you can see what's going on. Because I've never experienced that. So I don't know what you're going on. What's going on with you? She gave me her number and we exchanged words and I told her everything I was experiencing. And I remember her just smiling at me and she said, welcome to the kingdom. And I'm like, what do you mean? Like, I don't understand, you know? I kept experiencing all of this. And then I found a church. I went to, I started congregating in this church in Philly. I was just on fire for the Lord. I kept going on like my social media platforms and sharing every day like what the Lord was doing, which to me was crazy too, because I'm like, I don't even know what I'm talking about. I'm just talking. I remember in this church, I started experiencing it was physical deliverance, you know, or manifestations of my own body. But I didn't have like a close connection to the pastors. It was more of like I was congregating. They did a woman's retreat. And in this woman's retreat, you know, I went, we spent the whole day and I felt like more freedom. And after I got baptized. So after I got baptized, you know, you would think the things would have got like better, but I felt like it just got more intense to me. I'm like, Lord, I love it. I'm being blessed. I'm happy. I have joy. I sleep, but I don't understand this. I don't understand this spiritual stuff still. And I felt like I needed leadership, but the church I was going, it was hard to like get in contact with the actual pastors. I stopped going to the church and I just started seeking the Lord on my own. I started fasting. I started my fasting life. I started praying. I started waking up at 3 o'clock in the morning just to meet the Lord. Then the Lord started speaking to me more vividly and more clear. In this season, he told me that I needed to have an Abrahamic moment where I was. He no longer wanted me. He wanted to take me out of New Jersey. He blessed me with a brand new home here in Florida. The way everything went was like effortlessly, and the Lord was glorifying himself in every single step of the way of me purchasing this house. Before I moved down here, I remember I went to a Christian concert. And when I was in this concert, I remember that I was just so in love with Jesus. You know, like, I'm in a season where Jesus is doing so much in my life. I have joy. I'm just so in tune with the Spirit of God. I can hear him so clear, you know, and I'm just walking this walk. I'm learning more and I'm in awe with Jesus. And in this Christian concert, I remember when me and my best friend got there, we had bought VIP, but we were a little late because we were helping someone outside. His car had got stuck. So we were helping him. So when we get inside, there was literally two seats in the front row. And we were like, okay, then that's for us. Let's go. In this Christian concert, when the worship starts, you know, we start worshiping. I just feel the Spirit of the Lord just come upon me. I start praying for people and people are falling. I just started going to people's ears and telling them words that the Lord was giving to me. But again, like to me, like I've experienced deliverance, but like me actually putting hands on people, that was like something different to me because I'm like, oh my God, like me too. Like I can do this too. You know, I'm still learning. I'm still growing. And I remember sitting there and I literally sat down and I said, wow, Jesus, like wow, Jesus, what are you doing? What are you doing? Because to me, it was like out of my imagination. Like I couldn't believe that the Lord was just moving so powerfully. It was like mind blowing.
1: Wow, that's incredible. Like just hearing you talk about that, I'm like, man, like Jesus. So like, just to kind of bring it back to something, like, so throughout all of this, you're experiencing all of this supernatural stuff. What about your family? How did they react? Like, were they seeing like change in you at all? Like your parents and stuff like that?
0: Yes. So with my family, it was the most like happiest and also saddest moment because they saw that I was changing, but they didn't understand. While I'm experiencing all of this and I'm saying all of this, they're seeing the change in me because I'm no longer aggressive with you know, my words, you know. I'm just following Jesus, you know, and love crazy about Jesus. And they didn't really understand what was going on. So I had a season of separation with my family where I know you don't understand, but I can't stop, you know. So I went a season of like separation where I still had contact with them, but I was no longer in like the family parties. I was no longer spending as much time with them as I should. And every time I did, all I kept talking about was Jesus. And in the season, like they didn't really understand. So they would just look at me and kind of think I was crazy. That's where I was in the season with me and my family. I kind of had to like leave them on the side a little bit and just allow them to just watch. That's where I was at.
1: And so what happened next, like after this concert and then you're here in Florida, the Lord opened up the doors for you to come here, right?
0: Yes, yes. I come down here, but when I come down here, I started going through a season of healing that I didn't expect because I'm in a high with Jesus. So when it came to a season of actual physical separation from my family, where now we're not 15 minutes away, we're, you know, an airplane or multiple hours apart, I started going through a season of healing where the Lord started revealing to me things of my childhood that I needed healing from. And it was very hard for me because I still didn't have a church and I didn't have family around. I was still seeking the Lord desperately. So I kept going to churches, but I felt like every time I went to a church, well, the church that I visited personally, like the spirit of the Lord was just caged up, you know? And I was seeking more freedom. I was seeking healing, you know? And so finally, I reached here to KOG. And I remember when I first came here, they received me with open arms and a big smile and big hugs. And I was like, this is it, you know? And I talked to the pastor, and I said, I'm actually here because I want to serve and submit. I need a spiritual mom. I need to grow more in my walk. And I kind of been doing this alone for a very long time, but I need leadership, you know, I need wisdom. And that's when I came to KOG. And she took me through, you know, my healing. We started having like everyday calls and she took me through my healing and my breakthrough. And I'm here now at KOG with the father of my children. We now hold a cordial relationship. You know, we co-parenting very well. My sisters are now walking their faith and their husbands also came to Christ.
1: Wow.
0: Still praying for the rest of the family, but you know, everyone is, you know, coming to the faith. I have multiple friends that have gotten closer to Jesus just because they tell me it's like just the way you love Jesus, like I want that. And you know, they have come to the faith because of seeing me not only sharing my journey, but actually living my faith. So that's where I'm at today.
1: Wow, Yami, praise God. That's amazing. Just to kind of touch back a little bit, you mentioned the Lord took you through this season of like healing, mm-hmm. right? Could you kind of talk a little bit about like what that process like looked like for you?
0: Yeah. So when I came to Florida, and again, I had a home, brand new home. I had my kids. I had a physical stability, but I still felt a bit of sorrow and emptiness in my heart. And I didn't know that until I got to that place where I was literally isolated. The Lord started revealing to me how I'm not only your savior, but I am your healer. And I want to go in those wounds that you have from childhood that you experimented also and you went through in this relationship. And I want you to know that that was not okay, but I was there and I want to help you and I want to redeem you. So I went through a season where I had to learn what forgiveness was and I had to walk that out, you know, because when I moved out and I was with the father of my children, I kind of did like a separation from like my parents. So although they were there, we didn't have like a really good relationship because again, I blamed them for what I went through. And the Lord was teaching me that they themselves dealt with things, you know, and that I had to forgive them for they not know what they're doing, you know. So I went through a season of forgiving my parents, rebuilding that relationship with my parents, where my parents now, they come visit whenever they want frequently. You know, I'm able to talk and have conversations with my parents, mostly about God, because that's really all I can talk about. I also went through a season of healing from and forgiving, you know, the father of my children for everything that I've experienced in that relationship. Not only was I a victim, but he was a victim, you know, acknowledging my mistakes, but also his. And the Lord really just took me through this growing season where it's like love above all else. Like, I want you to love, you know, I want you to forgive. And I want you to know that I love them just like I love you. And they need me just like I need you. And the Bible does say it's like you have to be willing to like leave everyone, father, mother, everyone. And one saves the family. So that's what I felt like the Lord was really pushing me like and entrusting me with like the salvation of like, hey, like I have people that need you to be healed so they can get healed. So the Lord took me through that. I was mourning with the Lord. It was a season of mourning with the Lord. That's what that felt like.
1: Wow, beautiful. Yami, who is Jesus to you?
0: Oh my God, Jesus, everything. He's my healer, my provider, my savior, my redeemer, the love of my life, everything, my master, my Lord. He's everything to me. I would not, there's nothing outside of Jesus that I would want. Jesus has become absolutely everything to me.
1: Yami, for those people who find themselves in the midst of witchcraft, in a similar situation where you weren't aware of what was happening with your boyfriend's family, you know, taking your son to the satanic church, not knowing what was going to happen or what you were doing, what advice would you give them today?
0: Bible says people perish for lack of knowledge. Anything that you do, seek and you will find. You will find not only answers, but truth. In that season, maybe I was too naive to seek, but if we will take the time more to actually know what really is, if I would have taken the time to know what really was I doing, not only my children, but involving myself with, I would have known that it wasn't godly, it wasn't good, and it was pure evil. And it didn't matter how people try to, you know, masquerade it as good, at the end of the day, evil is evil, you know? So I would say seek, make sure that you're seeking not only God first, but also learning what is that you're doing, you know, like, before you go and say yes to all this, you know, especially now new age and witchcraft and involving yourself in things that you really don't know and you're doing it for, let's say, healing, seek what it really is, you know. But above all else, the answer is Jesus. So seek Jesus. And not only will he give you truth, but he will give you a way and life.
1: Yami, do you have any last words for the people watching your testimony right now?
0: I would say that it doesn't matter where you're at. It doesn't matter what background you come from, what you've been through, how hard it's been, how dark it's been, who has been against you. Even if that is your family, there's a way, there's a life, and it's found in Jesus, and there's healing, and there's redemption. It's beautiful on this other side.
1: Yami, could you please pray for those who are watching your testimony right now?
0: Sure. Father God, I pray in the name of Jesus right now that you touch the hearts of everyone under the sound of my voice, Father, that your spirit will meet them wherever they're at right now, Father, in their sorrow, Father, in their most darkest moments, Father, in their brokenness, Father. You're the God that heals, Father. You're the God that restores. You're the God that shows truth in a way, Father. So I pray right now, Father, in the name of Jesus, you cover everyone under the sound of my voice with the blood of Jesus, Father, and that you will meet them, Father, wherever they at. that they will sense you and they will feel you and they will know that it's your Father. And even in the midst of everything that's going on, you will show up for them in so many supernatural ways that they just can't run away from the truth of it being you, Father. That you encounter their hearts, Father, their souls, their spirits, move it so they can know who you are and they can come to you, Father, that they can thirst for you, Father, and seek you, Father, in Jesus' name. Amen.

Yes, praise be to God. Thank you for joining us tonight. I don't know what time it is in whichever part of the world that you are, but we thank God for you. We thank God that He has kept you safe. And this is another day that God has given to us. We shall rejoice. We shall be glad in Him. And we've come to the end of the week, and I wonder what testimony you might have. And I believe that God has done something great in your life. And don't forget that you can always share with us if you want to share your testimony through our WhatsApp line, which is +256 751 425 044. If you feel you need to share something with us, our lines are always open. And God is good, and He's good all the time, and He has great concern for our lives. However much things may look terrible, I want to let you know that God has good concern for your life, and He's concerned about us, and we thank Him. And we've been praying, we shall continue to pray, and we go before God and surrender our lives to Him, because that is the only way that we shall be able to succeed in this life. A life of prayer is a life that is demanded of all of us. And with that, we are assured of great things to come forth in our lives. And we want to continue in prayer. We want to continue in the presence of God yet again. And I just want you to open your heart today as we pray. I want you to widen your scope today as we pray. I want you to look to God as we pray, not to man, but to God. God always has something in store for us. God always has something in store for you. And I tell you, He'll do it. He will do it. Let us take time and acknowledge God right now. Shababa satilika indalaba. Shesetalaba shitalaba kasitalababa. Go before God right now. The Father, the Son, the Holy Spirit. We honor you tonight. We praise you tonight. We lift you high tonight. The God who is worthy, Father, Son, Holy Spirit. We worship you tonight. We worship you right now. We worship your holy name. Come on, worship Him now. Worship Him in your words. Worship Him in your own words. The words of worship that you can give to God, they can be in your own language. In the language that you speak, worship God. Worship Him. Worship Him. Worship Him. The Father, the Son, the Holy Spirit. Praise Him now.
Praise Him, the magnificent God. Praise Him now with your words. The Father, the Son, the Holy Spirit. The one who was, who is, and is to come. Praise Him. Exalt Him now. The Father, the Son, the Holy Spirit. Exalt Him now. May all heaviness be lifted off of you right now. King of glory, we invite you in this moment. We invite you in this moment. We invite you in our midst in this moment. We invite your presence in our midst in this moment. We invite you now. Come on, invite the Lord. Call on Him to come. Invite the one who does not fail. Invite Him. The Father, the Son, the Holy Spirit. Shebo satalabakasi tileboshia. Invite Him now. Invite Him now in your circumstances right now. Invite Him. Invite Him at your workplace. Invite Him in your bedroom. Invite Him now in your living room. Invite Him now in your house. Yes. Tell Him, come, Lord, come. He's waiting. Tell Him, come, Lord, come. Come, come, come, my Lord, come. We invite you right now. We invite you right now. Father, Son, and Holy Spirit. Shrika Satala Boshit Kilabasia. Invite the King of Glory now. Invite Him right now. Invite Him right now. Yes. Call on the power of God now to come and meet you in that place where you are right now. Invite Him now to meet you in that room. There is a great power that is going to fall upon you now. Now. Yes. Father, Son, and Holy Spirit, we call upon you now. Shrika Satala Babashia. We call upon you, the infinite God. We call upon you, the one who is not limited by boundaries. We call upon you right now, who is endless in space. We call upon you now, who is endless in space, in extent, limitless in size. Call upon now the God who is limitless in size. Yes, invite Him in that place where you are now. He's coming. His power is coming and is going to feed you right now. Feed us, O Lord. Feed us, O Lord. Feel us, O Lord. Feel us now, O King. Feel us now, King of glory. Feel us now. The one who is impossible to measure, feel us now. The one who is impossible to calculate, feel us now. Feel us. Feel us now, the endless. The infinite God, feel us now. His power is coming. It's coming and it's going to feel us. It's coming right now to feel us. His power is coming to feel us now. And it's going to touch your heart and heal you. It's going to touch your body and heal you. It's going to touch your head and heal you. Yes, His power is coming. His power is coming. Call on Him.
Call on him in that car that you're in right now. Call on him. Call on him where you're seated in that sofa. Call on him in that bed that you're lying in. Call on him. Call on him now, and he's coming. And he's going to feed you like never before. He's going to surround you like never before. He's going to fill you right now. Call on the Lord Almighty and let him fill you up. He's filling you up now. His presence is covering you right now. He's the infinite God. He's the incomparable God. Call on the incomparable God now. We call on you, God, the incomparable. We call on you, God, the one we cannot compare. We call on you, God, who cannot be compared to any man. Call on the God who can't be compared. Call on the infinite God, to the King of ages, the immortal one, the invisible one, the only God. Call on him now. To him is all glory and honor. Yes. Call on the one to whom all glory and honor is due. That is the God that we serve. We call on you right now. Call on the incomparable God right now. He's a great God and there is none like him. You are a great God and there is none like you, O Father. There is none like you, O Father. In whichever continent that we are, there is none like you. In the heavenlies, there is none like you. You're incomparable, O God. You're great, O God. And there is none like you. And there is no God besides you. There is no God besides you. There is no God besides you, Almighty Father. There is no power that is equal to yours, O King of glory. You are mighty. You are worthy. You are worthy of glory. You are worthy of honor. We exalt you at this moment right now. Come on, exalt the name of God. Exalt the name of the Lord right now. Exalt the name of God right now. Exalt the one who cannot be compared. He cannot be compared. Lord, we cannot compare you to anybody.

you speak to him. Speak to him, the one who listens to you. Speak to him right now, the one who fills you up with joy. Speak to him right now, the one who comforts your soul. Speak to the one right now who sets your feet up on the ground. Speak to the one right now who sets you high above. Shrikaba Santalala Babasiya, speak to him. Speak to the infinite God. Speak to the infinite God right now. Speak to the God who is worthy of all glory and honor. Speak to the God who is incomparable. You are great, O God. You are great, O God, and there is none like you. There is nobody who is like you. There are some who come and claim to be that they are God, but they are nothing. Because before you, mighty God, you're the ultimate. And we worship you, the ultimate God. We worship you, the great I am. We worship you, the King of kings. We worship you, the Lord of lords. We worship you, the mighty warrior. We worship you, the great I am. And we acknowledge and say there is none like you. Yes, there is none like him. Acknowledge that there is none like God. Shabababa. Shika satala baba seterele boshia. There is none like him. There is no God besides him. There is no God besides you. 2 Samuel chapter 7 verse 22. Therefore you are great, O Lord God, for there is none like you, and there is no God besides you, according to all that we've heard with our ears. There is none like him. There is no God besides him. When he rules alone. When he reigns alone. When he leads alone. When he reigns, it's him alone. Now honor the God who reigns. Honor the God who leads. Honor the God who is highly exalted right now. There is none like you, Lord. There is no God besides you. According to what we've heard with our ears, we've heard with our ears that you parted the Red Sea. We've heard with our ears that by your word, the waters parted for the Israelites to pass through. And by that, there is none like you. There is none besides you. For what we've heard with our own ears, that you parted the sea for your children. For that which we've heard, that you parted the sea, we continue to believe even right now in our own circumstances. Lord, part the sea for us. Can you ask the Lord to part the sea for you? May he part the sea in your workplace. Yes. May he part the sea in your home. Because that we've had, and it goes back to the fact that there is none like him. He will part the sea for you. There is none beside him. He will part the sea for you. He will part the sea for you. He will part the sea for you as your enemy is on your back chasing after you and thinking they've closed you in. Your God will part the sea for you. He will part it for you and you will walk on dry ground. You will walk on dry ground. You will walk on dry ground into your victory. You will walk on dry ground into your promise. You will walk on dry ground into your miracle. You will walk on dry ground into your health. You will walk on dry ground into your prosperity. You will walk on dry ground into your miracle. Because we've heard that he parts the sea. We await him to

part that sea before us. Lord, there is a sea before us, and we do not see where to go. We do not see how to break through, because it seems so great and so huge. But you are a God who parts the sea. Part the sea right now for somebody. Part the sea for somebody who has not been seeing the next step in life. Part the sea for somebody who has been seeing a dead marriage. Part the sea for somebody who has been feeling rejected. Part the sea for somebody who's been disappointed. Part the sea for somebody, mighty God, who has felt that there is no more hope. Part the sea for somebody right now who has felt defeated by addiction. Part the sea for somebody right now who is struggling with alcohol. Part the sea right now, mighty God, for somebody who is struggling with drugs. Part the sea right now, mighty Father, for somebody who is battling with addiction, battling with adultery. Part the sea right now for somebody who's been trapped so long. Part the sea, Lord, because we have had that about you, that you can do it, and you can only do it because there's no one like you, and there is no one beside you. It is you alone who can do it. And mighty Father, we ask you to come and do it in our lives, King of Glory. Come on, tell God where you want him to part that sea, and he's going to do it. Tell him where you want to part that sea, and he's coming to do it for you. He's going to part that sea for you. He is going to create that path for you. He's creating a path for you in those waters. And that path, you will walk through that path, not in muddy waters, not in muddy waters, but on dry ground, because we've had that about him, that he gets the toughest of places and creates a path through them. Yes, tell him now. Tell him where you want him to create that path for you. Tell him right now where you want him to create that path for you. He's going to create it today. Today, at this moment, there is a path that is being created in that sea. There is a path that is being created for you in that sea. There is a path that is being created for you in the place where nobody could walk. There is a path being created for you in a place that nobody could walk. Shrikata salababa yeseke. Yes, he's creating that path for you where you would not see it. Watch now and see the salvation of the Lord. Watch now and see him fight for you. Watch now and see how he's going to rescue you. Because we've had that about him. We've heard about it with our own ears. We've heard about it. We've heard all that you've done with our own ears. We've heard about Jonah. How he ran, and he was running from you, and he was running from you, running from your mission. And Lord of heaven, you caused a big fish, and right in there he was swallowed up and led to his mission. We've had the things that you do that seem impossible. How could he survive all those days? But it's because, Lord, you do things that are impossible for man. We have heard that you do it because there is none beside you, and there is none like you. Lord, because there is nobody who is like you, we await on great things.
We await on great things. Things that have not been heard before. Things that people will hear and say that is impossible. Yet it is you, O God, who is going to do it in our lives. God is going to do it in your life. That which seems impossible. That which may have a similar story of impossibility like Jonah's. But God is coming to do it for you. He's coming to do it for you in your house. And they said you'll never be healed. But God is coming to do the impossible, and he will heal you. Because what is impossible before man is just nothing before God. God will do it. Lord, what is impossible before men, even before our eyes, what is impossible, what seems out of our reach, in your sight, Lord of heaven, is just but a word and it is done. Now, Lord, send your word. Send your word right now to somebody who is listening. Send your word right now to somebody who is listening tonight. At this moment, this morning, this afternoon, wherever they are, send your word to them. Send your mighty word to them right now. Send your word to them that they are going to see impossibilities in the eyes of men, but possibilities with you. Yes, he's going to do it. Just believe in him. Yes, have faith. In your eyes it will be too big, but in God's eyes it is nothing. He will give you that child. You shall bear that child. They said you cannot bear children, but we are talking about a God who caused a woman at 90 years to bear a child. You will bear the child in the mighty name of Jesus. The God of Abraham, Isaac, and Jacob. You will bear that child. When they say that your system cannot enable children being born, we serve a God who created that system, who can form that system, who can command that system, who can make new that system. And we command today a complete formation in the name of God to come and touch you right now. Everything back in line. You will bear that child. You will bear that child and you will testify of the goodness of God. Because he's the one who does the things that seem impossible in the eyes of men. When Jonah would get out to tell people that he spent those days in the belly of a fish, who would have thought that it's possible? Who would have believed him? Now there are things that you're going to speak, and people will say that is not possible, but you will know that your God did them. Oh, he's going to do it for you. Lord, come and do it for us. Lord, come and do it for us. Lord, come and do the impossible in the eyes of men. Come and do the impossible in the sight of men. Come and do the impossible. Come on now, call on him to do the impossible. What is impossible in the sight of men is just but simple in the sight of God. Yes, we've heard according to all that you've done, according to your command, we've heard it with our own ears, Lord. Because there's none like you. Because you're incomparable. Your God is incomparable. We cannot compare him to anybody. We can't compare him to any God because he's incomparable. And he does exceedingly above all that we think. Call on the God who does above all that you think. Call on the God who does above all that you think. Call on the God right now who does above all that you think. Your God shall provide.
Your God shall provide. Your God shall provide. Your God shall give you a spouse that loves you. Your God shall give you a spouse that cherishes you. Your God shall give you a spouse that honors you. Your God shall give you a spouse one that fears him. Yes, it may seem impossible, but with God all things are possible. Mighty God, we pray for a spouse that honors you in the life of your child right now. Someone who has waited so long to have a companion suitable. Send them, Lord. Send them, Lord. Send them, Lord. Send them, Lord. Send them, Lord, somebody who will complete their life. Somebody who will make them happy. Somebody who will excite them. Somebody who will honor you. Somebody who will draw them closer to you. Your husband is coming. Your husband is coming in the name of Jesus. Your husband is coming in the name of Jesus. Trust in him. Trust in the Lord. He will send you that person. And you will wonder, how did I get such perfection? Because the world shall paint all relationships and marriages as impossible, but God shall give you that which he has fashioned for you. And it will be to perfection. Because he loves you. Believe God right now. Believe God right now. Yes, believe God right now for your miracle. Believe God right now, because we have heard with our own ears of the great things he does, because there is none like him and there is no God besides him. We've heard about Daniel in the den of lions. When he's thrown there to perish, he's thrown in a den of lions that have spent days without eating. And he's thrown there by people who are malicious. He's thrown there by people who want him dead. And God says, he will not die. He will survive. He will live. And the reason that Daniel lives is because the God that he serves is incomparable. There is life that comes to you right now, even after they have thrown you in the den of lions. Yes, you've been thrown in a den of lions, but God is picking you out and is saying you will live and not die. They will find you where they threw you, thinking you are finished. Yet God is saying you will live and you will not die. Where have they thrown you? Your God says you will live and not die. Where have they thrown you? Your God says you will be alive. Shrika Satala Baba, you will live and not die. You will live and not die. Your God shall consider your faithfulness to him, and he will grant you more life. Where they have thrown you in a den of lions, God is saying you will live and you will not die. You will live and you will not die. They thought that Daniel was finished. They celebrated and thought he was done. But your God, the one that you worship, will save you like Daniel.
Oh, they've said we have finished them. They will not return to this workplace because they think they've thrown in the den of lions. But out of that place, God is going to pick you without harm, without a scratch, without a bite. And they'll be put to shame. Because your God says you will live and not die. That we've heard with our own ears. That mighty God, you preserve those who've been thrown in the den of lions. Which den have you been thrown in? Which den have they thrown you under? Your God shall pick you out. Your God shall pick you out. Your God shall pick you out. Your God shall pick you out. Your God shall rescue you. Your God shall pick you out. Out of that den of lions. Without a scratch. They thought that they will put wrong things, wrong words, accusations against you. But your God shall pick you out without a scratch. That we've heard about him. Because he's incomparable. And you serve him. He's coming. He is coming. He is coming. He is coming for your rescue. He is coming for your rescue. Shekababa setede de bosia da baba. Shadrach, Meshach, and Abednego. They are thrown in a fiery furnace that they may be consumed by fire. But we've heard with our own ears that because they serve a God who is incomparable, they come out, not even a hair on their head is burned. Oh Lord, oh Lord, oh Lord, we've heard with our ears that you saved them. Come and save somebody who is in a fiery furnace. Come and pick somebody out of the fire. God picks us out of the fire. He picks you out of the fire right now. Call on the God who picks you out of the fire. Shri Rabasata la la baba baba. Shri Kasetele de Boshitia la baba. That court case where you have been thrown into the fire. That court case where the judges don't seem fair. That court case which seems like you cannot win. That court case which feels like a fire you've been thrown into. God Almighty is coming and he's going to pick you out, and not a hair on your head is going to be burnt. Lord, come for somebody. Lord, come for somebody right now. Lord, come for somebody and take them out of that fire. Shrika baba setelele bosia. You will not be burnt. You will be alive and well. You will not be burnt. All your hair shall be on your head. You will count it one by one, and none shall be missing from the bands of the fire. Nothing on your body shall be scorched in the name of Jesus. Because your God shall preserve you. Your God shall preserve you. Your God shall preserve you from the fire. Your God shall pick you from the fire. Like these three young men who believed in the Lord and said, "We shall not let go of him." He chose them and picked them out of the fire. We believe in you, Lord. We trust in you, Lord. We serve you, Lord. We represent you, Lord. We speak of your goodness, Lord. And we ask you, Lord, in this moment where we've been thrown into the fire in the workplace, into the fire in the family, into the fire in the courtrooms, into the fire in the communities, Lord, pick us out. Pick us out without a ban. Without a ban, Lord of heaven, pick us out. Your God is picking you out right now without a scratch,
without a ban. Yes, without a ban. Without a ban. Shababa setere de boshikarada bababa. He is speaking you out right now. He is speaking you out right now without a ban. Trust in him now. Trust in him now. 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He provided food for the Israelites for 40 years in a wilderness. 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They would just wake up and it's there in the field. And they would just pick and eat on a daily. That could only be done by a God who is incomparable. The incomparable God provides for us. The incomparable God provides our needs. The one who is like no other provides. May you provide for us, O God of heaven. May you provide for us, O God of heaven. May you provide for us, O God of heaven. May you provide for us, King of glory. May you provide for us, King of glory. May you provide for us, King of glory. Send it from heaven. Send it from heaven. Provision from heaven. The provision we long for is from heaven. The provision we long for is from the Lord. Long for the provision from the Lord. Long for the provision from Jehovah, because his provision is abundant. You provided for them bread every morning in the wilderness. Even on the days where they had angered you, you provided the next morning. Who is like you? Who can be compared to you? The God who loves us even when we are not worthy. The God who considers us even when we are not worthy. Who is like you, Lord? Who is like you, Lord? There is none. You can't be compared. There is none like you. And we've heard of the things you've done. And we can only worship you. And we can only exalt you. And we can only exalt you. We can only exalt you. We can only lift your name on high and say reign. And say reign. And say reign in our lives. And say reign in our thoughts. And say reign in everything, God of glory. You're the mighty Lord. You're the Lord of heaven. You're the King of kings. Who can compare to you? The Lord who walks on water. Who can compare to you? The Lord who walks on water. Who can compare to you? The Lord who calms the storm. Come the storm. Come the storm in our lives. Come the storm that has been created by the enemy. Come the storm in our lives. Come the storm in our lives. Who can compare to you? The Lord who calms the storm. The Lord who casts out demons. Who can compare to you? The Lord who feeds multitudes. Nobody. Nobody. And we are glad to worship you. The God who is incomparable. We are glad to honor you. The God who is incomparable. Shekebo satara baba.
Shrikara da boshi tala da ba ba ba. Your God watches over you. Your God watches over you. Your God watches over you tonight. Your God watches over you at this moment. There is none like Him. There is none like Him. He will do it. Do not listen to those who say He can't do it. He will do it. He will do it for you. He will do it for your family. He will do it for your children. He will do it for your spouse. He will do it for your wife. He will do it for your husband. Trust in Him because He's incomparable. There's none like Him. There's none beside Him. He's the great I Am. Shababa setele. She can't la bokoita la basi kendela hunya la basa te shiti la babasi. She can't basa te la boshi kada bosi ya bababa. Somebody's being healed in the name of Jesus. Somebody's being healed in the name of Jesus. Be healed. Be healed in the name of Jesus.

God, we just want your glory. We just want your glory to fall. The songs are good. The lights, the cameras, the action is good. But all in all, we just want you to show up. It's all about you. Everything we do, every song, every lyric, every note that we play, it's all about you. So God, we ask you now to just let your glory come.

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You are reclaiming your design. You descend as fire to purify.

harvest is here. The Lord has said it, and He has done it. You have said it, God.

0: Now, Mr. Smith, if you take away all the witnesses and the murder weapon with my client's fingerprints, there really is no evidence. Is that not true?
1: Well, there's the written confession.
0: Okay, other than that, too.
1: I guess without all that evidence, there is no case.
0: Thank you, Your Honor. I rest my case.
2: That's it? Are you sure you don't need to defend me a little more?
0: Oh, trust me. This case is in the bag.
3: If there are no closing arguments, we'll excuse the jury for deliberation.
4: Your Honor, I speak for the rest of the jury. He's guilty as sin.
3: Very well. This court finds Mr. Winkelmeyer guilty and sentenced to life in prison.
2: Oh, that is so not good.
0: Well, bummer for you. You'll get my bill in the morning.
5: God will eventually be your judge. Are you prepared? The Bible says that Jesus speaks to the Father in our defense. Are you trusting Jesus with where you'll spend eternity? Another message from Lifeline Productions, located on the web at lifelinepro.com.

Hallelujah. Glory to God. Thank you for joining us for our live broadcast as we come to you in prayer. We thank God for you. We thank God for you who's joining us from whichever part of the world that you're joining in from. And we want to appreciate the Lord for his goodness, for his mercy. And we take time every day to go in his presence in prayer and in worship and in thanksgiving. There is so much that God does for us. There is so much that God is to us. And for that purpose, we always have to get in his presence. We always have to seek his face. We always have to take time and exalt him and honor him for who he is in our lives. Without God, we would be nothing. Without God, we are absolutely nothing. In this world that we live in, for this we know that it is God who has helped us. It is God who helps us. It is only by the grace of God that we can live, that we have purpose, that there is a description of you and I. So that's why it's important for us to always praise him. That's why it's important for us to honor him, to exalt him, because he's the creator. So we just want to take some time, and you can join from wherever you are, and we go before God and we open our hearts to him in worship. We open our hearts to him in prayer. We submit to him. I know it's been a long day. Where I am, the day is ending. Where you are, it may be starting, it may be midway. But for everything that we experience in a day, we just need to understand that God is with us. God is with you in the joy. You might have received some money today and you're very happy. God was with you there. You might have been on the wall, like we call it here, and you had no idea how you are going to end your day, and God has blessed you. Somebody has paid you. Somebody has bought your property, and you have that extreme joy. It's because of the Lord. There's a testimony that you might be having with you, and it is because of the Lord. You've walked through the city today. You've driven. You've been in cars. You've moved today. And you're back home and you're safe. You don't have any injury. You don't have any sickness. It's because of the Lord. And sometimes we forget to worship him. Sometimes we take it for granted, but we should not take it for granted, because if it was not for the Lord, the enemy would have overpowered you. If it was not for the Lord, things would have been a mess, but God has loved you. God has loved us, friends. That's why we make it a point that we daily go before him, that we daily go in his presence and exalt him. And exalt him for who he is. He's a creator. We exalt you, our creator. We exalt you, our Lord and King. We exalt you,
the creator of the heavens and the earth. In this place that we live, Lord, you created. Even as, Lord, you formed from the dust of the earth, and in us you gave the breath of life. And we exalt you, the one who gives that breath of life. We exalt the one who gave us that breath of life. And that is you, mighty God. We exalt you, our Creator. We exalt you, the one who formed us. For you formed my inward parts. You knitted me together in my mother's womb. I praise you. For I am fearfully and wonderfully made. I exalt you, the one who formed me. I exalt you, the one who formed me. Fearfully and wonderfully, I was made. I exalt you, my God, who is perfect in power. My God, who is perfect in wisdom. I exalt you, my God, who is perfect in power and in wisdom. I exalt the Lord who is free of defect. I exalt the Lord who is pure. I exalt the Lord who is perfect. Exalt the Lord right now. Exalt the Lord right now. Exalt the Creator. Exalt the Creator. Exalt him now and tell him that he is worthy. Tell him that he is perfect in power. He is perfect in power. He is the Lord who fights for you. He is the Lord who fights your battles. You are the Lord who fights our battles. We can't fight on our own. It's only you who fights our battles. In our own strength, we are nothing. It's you who fights our battles. And Lord, when you fight, you win. That's why we exalt you tonight. Because Lord, when you fight, we are guaranteed of success. When you fight, Lord, the enemy scatters. When you fight, Lord, you win. Fight for us, O Lord. Fight for us, O God. Fight our enemies, O God. Fight our enemies, O God. Those who wish to destroy us. Fight for us, O God. Those who wish to bring us down. Fight for us, O God. Those who wish to bring trouble to us. Fight for us, Almighty God. Because when you fight, you win. Fight for us, Almighty God. Fight for us, Almighty God. Send forth your armies, O God, that they fight the enemy on our behalf. The armies of the Lord are always victorious, and they will fight for you. By the command of the Lord, they will fight for you. They will fight for you in that workplace. They will fight those who want to bring you down. They will fight those who are speaking wrong about you.
They will fight those who want to mess up your career. The armies of the Lord, He who sends them is a mighty warrior. And they represent Him in power. Lord, send them to fight for us. Send them to fight for us. Shrika satala boyoshi kababa. Sika setete dabo satala boyoshi kababa. Your right hand, O Lord. Your right hand, O Lord. It is glorious in power. Your right hand, O Lord, shatters the enemy. Send forth your right hand, O God, and shatter the enemy. Send forth your right hand, O God, and crush the enemy. Send forth your right hand, O God, and scatter the enemy. Shekasata blabaya shikababa. Shekesete bloyoshita blababa siyala baba. Your God shall fight for you. Your God shall fight for you. He has never failed. He has never failed. He will fight your battles. He will fight for you. And when He fights, He wins. When He fights, He's victorious. Tell that enemy that is on your neck to the Lord right now, and tell Him to scatter that enemy, because He is a God who is glorious in power, and His right hand shatters the enemy. Lord, we study in your word that you are glorious in power, and your right hand, O Lord, shatters the enemy. Shatter the enemy. Shatter the enemy, O God. Crush the enemy, O God. Crush the enemy, O God. Crush the enemy. The God who is perfect in wisdom and in power. Sheseta blaka sita la bababa. Sheseta ide kasata bla yoshita la baba. Shrika sata yala boshita bla baba si yala bababa. Lord, sometimes we are too weak. Oftentimes we are too weak. And we do not know what is next in life. We are too weak because we have been surrounded with hopelessness. But you are the God who is glorious in power, and you will fight for us. Fight for us. Even in this tough economy, Lord, fight for us. Even in this place that seems hopeless, fight for us. Oh Lord, we pray. Shrika satala boyoshi kababa. Sheseteli boyoshi kalala basiha. We approach you, O God, and we seek you to fight our battles. Because when you fight, Lord, you win. There is no battle that you have lost. There is no battle, O God, that you have lost. You win all battles. Fight our battles, O God. Fight our battles, O God, we pray. Shekasatala boyoshika baba. Shrikasatala boyoshika blabaya sika baba. He's mighty. He's mighty.
He is mighty and he will fight for you. He will fight for you. Shaka satabla boyoshika baba.

He's a God of victory. He's a God who gives victory to his children. And he's going to give you that victory. Fear not. Shabosatalaba koshitalababa. Shete sete babo yoshika blababa.

Acts chapter 12. Now about that time, Herod the king stretched out his hand to harass some from the church. Then he killed James, the brother of John, with a sword. And because he saw that it pleased the Jews, he proceeded further to seize Peter also. Now it was during the days of unleavened bread. So when he had arrested him, he put him in prison and delivered him to 4 squads of soldiers to keep him, intending to bring him before the people after Passover. Peter was therefore kept in prison, but constant prayer was offered to God for him by the church. And when Herod was about to bring him out, that night Peter was sleeping, bound with 2 chains between 2 soldiers, and the guards before the door were keeping the prison. Now behold, an angel of the Lord stood by him, and a light shone in the prison. And he struck Peter on the side and raised him up, saying, "Arise quickly." And his chains fell off his hands. Then the angel said to him, "Guard yourself and tie on your sandals." So he did. And he said to him, "Put on your garment and follow me." So he went out and followed him, and did not know that what was done by the angel was real, but thought he was seeing a vision. When they were past the first and the second guard posts, they came to the iron gate that leads to the city, which opened to them of its own accord. And they went out and went down 1 street, and immediately the angel departed from him. And when Peter had come to himself, he said, "Now I know for certain that the Lord has sent his angel and has delivered me from the hand of Herod and from the expectation of the Jewish people." God has a plan. The Lord has a plan for your deliverance. Though we may be in a prison right now, oh God, you're the God who will send your army to deliver us. You're the God who send your angel to deliver us. You're the God who break those chains off of us. May those chains be broken off you like Peter. May those who've been waiting for your parading to be slaughtered, to be destroyed, to be shamed, wait in vain. Because God is coming to free you. Those chains be broken off your life. Those chains be torn off your life. Those chains in captivity be broken off. Lord, send your deliverance to your children. Lord, send your deliverance to your children. Send that angel, Lord, who comes and taps us and says, "Get up, arise quickly, for today is your day." May we escape today, O Lord. May we escape captivity today, O Lord. May we escape the confines of the enemy today, O Lord. May we escape from the prison today, O Lord, and walk out like Peter, that every gate we reach opens by its own accord. May we escape this prison, O

Almighty God, that each gate that we reach shall open by its own accord, because we've got the power of the Lord with us, because we are children of God, because we believe in the Lord, because we believe in the saving power of Christ, because we believe in Him who died for us at the cross at Calvary. In the name of Jesus, may chains be broken. May roads be opened up. May places, O God of heaven, that have been held by the enemy, that is waiting to parade us for shame, Lord, come and help us get out. Lord, the plans of Herod were of shame to Peter. The plans of Herod were for destruction for Peter. But Lord, you saw that and you sent your help. There is somebody who is planning evil on us. Lord, come and rescue us. There is somebody who is plotting for our destruction. But we call you to come and rescue us. Break those chains and take us out of that prison. And for each gate we shall meet, it shall open by its own accord. Opportunities shall come. Shrika satalablo yosika baba. Yes, have faith in God. He's a God who does exceedingly abundantly. Have faith in God. He's the one who performs miracles. Peter could not believe it. Peter could not believe what God was doing before his eyes. He thought he was in a dream, yet it was real. Something is going to come in your life that you will think it's a dream, but it's going to be real. Because God comes out for his people, he will not leave you to perish. He will not leave you to be destroyed. He will come out for you. He will send forth his help for you. Believe in him. Trust in him. Us who trust in the Lord are always safe. For us who've got Jesus, we are always safe. For us who've got Jesus in our lives, we are always safe. We are always under the cover of the Lord. We are always under the anointing. As we've got the cover of Jesus, no evil shall touch us. Because in his name we stand and approach the Lord and access blessing. In his name we stand and approach the Lord and access miracles. Shrika satablaya shika bababa. Shrike sete blaya shika blababa. Your God is there for you. Fear not. Fear not. Lord, send forth your anointing. Send forth your anointing upon us. Send forth your anointing upon us. Holy Spirit, fill us now. Fill us now, Holy Spirit. Fill us now, Holy Spirit. Fill us now, Holy Spirit. Fill us now, Holy Spirit. Oh, shut up, blah, blah, blah. See, blah, blah, blah. Receive the Holy Spirit. Receive the power of the Holy Spirit. Shaka sata blah, blah, blah. Yoshika baba. Receive the power.
and give your burden to Jesus. Cast your burdens unto Him because He cares for you. Cast your burdens unto Him because He bore them at Calvary. Shekasata labobo yosi kalababa. Thank you, Jesus. Thank you, Jesus. Thank you, Jesus. Thank you, Jesus. Thank you, Jesus. Thank you, Jesus. Thank you, Jesus. Thank you for your presence, O Lord.

Thank you. May your presence go with us always. May your presence be with us always. May your anointing be with us always, Lord. That everywhere we go, we impact. That everywhere we go, we spread the gospel. That we speak of your goodness, O Lord. Thank you. Shasata blababa sika shatalababa.

0: Have you thought of something to do tonight?
1: I have been planning, Jim. I'm not going to reveal my plans here nationally, but
0: I'm kind of projecting because I didn't think of something yet. So
1: you
0: I
1: are
0: better
1: so
0: hurry.
1: Good at spontaneous.
0: Well,
1: though.
0: The spontaneous is better.
1: Yeah,
0: yeah. Hopefully, I can come up with something.
1: You will.
0: Well, this is the very heart of what we do here at Focus on the Family. Marriage is the foundation on which the family is built, and I think most important to God, and it's important to us here. And we hear stories all the time about how tough marriage is. I've had some 20-something say to me, Jim, can we say, you know, marriage is positive rather than it's hard work? But you know what? Sometimes it is hard work. And it's kind of like gardening. You have to till the soil. You need to water. And sometimes I do that well. And sometimes I don't do that as well as I should be. And today we're going to talk with our great guest, Arlene Pelicane, to give us some insights and tools to do this better.
1: Yeah, it's a light program. It's not going to be a heavy one. Arlene brings joy and energy, and she is a speaker. She's the host of the Happy Home Podcast. She's married to James. They have three children, and she's written a number of books, one of which we'll talk about today, Making Marriage Easier, How to Love and Like Your Spouse for Life.
0: Arlene, welcome back to Focus on the Family.
2: So great to be with you on this Valentine's Day.
0: Do you ever have a down day? Every
2: of
0: time I've seen you, you're just
2: these
0: bubbles of smiles. Are you sure?
2: they're kind of few and far between, but I do have a down day.
0: So
2: yes.
0: James has seen this, your husband.
2: Well, I am that eternal optimist. So he will say, like, sometimes can you just kind of tone that down? Like, I know you're happy about that. I get it. So
0: no,
2: he,
0: it's great.
2: He might find that refreshing actually if I kind of came out and was like, hi.
0: he would say, what's wrong?
2: Yeah, what's wrong?
0: That would be normal. Well, listen, you've been a part of something, a movement really, that's a great movement, the National Marriage Week USA, which is happening this week.
2: Right now.
0: Tell us a little bit about what that is.
2: Yeah, so every February 7th through 14th, we want to unite people who love marriage to really shift the culture in America to value marriage, to say, hey, wait a minute, value is a good thing. It's good for you as a person. It's good for the family, like for to raise kids. It's good for community. So it really is just kind of that cry of, you know what, let's unite together and shift the culture to say marriage is good.
0: That's good. Well, you heard my little opening line there about the 20, 30-somethings really that always say, man, everybody's talking about how tough marriage is.
2: So hard.
0: How would you answer that to those, you know, we have younger employees here now, lots of them actually, which
1: is
0: great.
1: Many of them, yes.
0: And, you know, when I'm meeting with them, they'll often ask that, why do we talk about marriage being so tough? We're getting scared. So what should we say as marriage leaders?
2: Yes. There's a line in that movie, A League of Their Own. It's an old baseball movie where Tom Hanks says about baseball, it's the hard that makes it good. And there is, so I would acknowledge to that person saying, is marriage hard? Yes, it is hard, but that's what makes it good. And I would point to my own life of being married for 25 years and having kids to say that is the greatest in terms of people, like not my relationship with God, but in terms of people, that is the most exciting, wonderful thing that's ever happened to me. And it doesn't have to be hard. So to ask that question, instead of saying like, why is this so hard? To ask instead like, well, how can I make this easier? Because you really can.
0: Yeah, that's good. I thought you were going to go to Princess Bride.
2: As you wish.
0: Marriage. That's the line of lines. If you've not seen that movie, you should watch it on Valentine's Day.
1: Absolutely.
0: It's funny, but it's also loving. So.
2: And that would be the one to show the 20 or 30-somethings, don't you want what Wesley and Buttercup have?
0: Absolutely.
2: So a lot of it, too, is like modeling, like, hey, this is really good. This is fun.
0: Totally. Let's get to the real brass tacks. Your husband enjoys camping. Yay, James. Way to go, James. But
2: Whoopee.
0: It's not really your jam.
2: No. Our family like saw the lake and went to the lodge, you know? So it was like, that was awesome.
0: I think Jane's pretty, she loves camping, but I remember when we did a lot of tent camping. I know you and Dina have done a lot of, especially here in Colorado. So we finally went from like a tent to a fifth wheel because Gene was like, I'd really like a bed. So, okay, I'm going to get you a big bed. So anyway, but tell us about James and you when it comes to camping.
2: Yeah, so we've definitely done all the different levels. And so the highest level we have done is, you know, that 2 to 3 day backpacking trip in Yosemite, in the Inyo National Forest, where you are really like carrying 28 pounds on your back. You are going for 18 miles in 2 days, whatever, right? So we did this. And every time I do this, I say to myself, this is the last time I will ever do this.
0: Because it's so beautiful out here.
2: Ridiculous, right? And so as I'm doing this just this last year, you know, my kids love it. James loves it. So it's like, I must love it. So it's like, okay, I'm going to try this. And

0: when the path was beautiful, like you're saying, it's like, oh, I will totally do this again. This is fantastic. I mean, where else can you get this? We're all in a tent together. We all have stinky feet. We're playing games. Like, it's very magical. Like, this is very bonding. We're in the middle of nowhere together as a family. Like, this is really special. But then there's the other times where it's like, oh, look, there's still some snow on that pass and we have to cross that. And, oh, look, we've been going uphill for 2 hours.
1: Both ways.
0: But yeah. And it's those times where it's like, I don't want to do this anymore. Like, I will never do this again. And as I'm walking, you know, I'm in this process of also writing this book, Making Marriage Easier. And in my brain, I'm thinking, oh, my word, this is like marriage. Like, when it's good, you're like, this is fantastic. I love this. But when it's bad, you're going through hard times, you have difficulties, you're not communicating, things are bad. It's like, I am out of here. And, you know, you have the map and you look at the map and you say, okay, I see it, this little dotted line. It's going to be 28 miles round trip, whatever it is. Like, I see that. But until you actually do it, you really don't know, like, what is going to be there. So for me, it really showed me that, okay, when you pick the path, like, there was no way I could stop. Like, I couldn't say halfway. I remember once I told James, if I could pay $5,000 to be airlifted from this spot, I would do it. I told him that. But you can't. Like, you have to make the loop. You have to make it all the way around. And that is marriage, that you commit to, like, we are going to make this loop. And to realize, yes, there's going to be patches that are hard, but there's going to be a ton of patches that are really, really beautiful and totally worth the journey.
1: Right. I mean, some of those treks, it's like left foot, right foot, exactly. Left foot.
0: Yes.
1: But it feels, you know, this monotony.
0: Just get through the day.
1: Get through the
0: like,
1: day.
0: Like, get through the day, say something kind, and go to sleep.
1: Well,
0: and that's all you're going to do.
1: The saying something kind is a good one. And in fact, you talk about four decisions couples can adopt to make marriage easier. Now, here's a premise. Maybe marriage is given to us by the Lord. It is an institution that he started, the family. We didn't come up with it. It says right there in Scripture, family, government, and church are kind of the three institutions that God put forward. It's interesting for government because it's to restrain evil. Mm-hmm. That is its core mission. Right. But in that respect with family, you mentioned these four decisions. What are they?
0: Yeah, we want to make it real easy and simple. So the first decision is to play by the rules, decide what you will and won't do in your marriage. The second is to give thanks every day, just to simply be like, thank you, God, for my spouse, and have that perspective.
1: Now, can you, Arlene, sometimes that can be difficult. That one right there. I mean, because you just had a little rough interaction together.
0: Right.
1: And you say, no, thank you, Lord.
0: Yeah.
1: Why is that important to have that perspective?
0: Yeah.
1: And especially when it's a valley, not a mountaintop.
0: Yeah. It is, I think, the gratitude to the Lord. So it is that attitude of like, God, this is the place I'm in, and I am so grateful that you are God. Mm. I am so grateful that you are there. Because think of the children of Israel, right? They are going to get in so much trouble, not because they made another calf or not because they had all this adulterous things happen. They're going to get in trouble because they were like, God, you're doing all this stuff for us, but it's not enough. We don't like it. We're sick of the manna. We're sick of the quail. We are ungrateful. And that's what keeps them out of the promised land. And I think in a marriage, we can get so used to nagging and grousing and just being so upset that we lose sight of it. And God does not like that very much. So for us to realize, okay, I will be grateful just because I need to grow as a Christian. I need to grow in my relationship with God. So maybe I am just grateful that, you know, if you have a sick spouse, you know how grateful you would be if your spouse was just well. So if we are just upset because our spouse is annoying, I mean, we can say, well, thank you, God, that my spouse is well.
1: Okay.
0: You know, there's so inspect, look for things to say thank you for. You know, my husband, James, he kept a journal 1 week of all the little things he noticed about me that he was thankful for. And then he handed it to me. It was the week before Thanksgiving.
1: Oh, that's good.
0: He handed it to me and it would say things like, I'm thankful that you take the kids to one kid now. I'm thankful that you take Lucy to school and you talk with her all the time. I'm thankful that you like made a really nice dinner tonight. Like these things that he was making note of. So I think even though we think, I can't find one thing about this man, about this woman, you can find one thing.
1: Oh, yeah.
0: You can, and you probably can find five.
1: All right. So the, you know, play by the rules, set the main rules, play by the rules, and then make sure you're thankful to God for your spouse. What's the third one?
0: The third one, the third decision is to serve your spouse. Serve your spouse.
1: What's the fourth one? Let's move to the next one.
0: Yeah, exactly. The fourth one is take fun seriously. So we'll get there.
1: Okay.
0: But the serve your spouse, right? It's like, I don't want to serve my spouse because he or she have not been serving me. We are very transactional. We get that way that like, well, you didn't do that for me, so I'm not going to do that for you. But then if you look at the Gospels, right, it's like Jesus came to serve, the Son of Man came to serve. You're like, oh, man. So it is this idea that, well, wait, if I serve my spouse, well, they're going to walk all over me.
1: Yeah.
0: You know, like, how's that going to work?
1: Right.
0: But guess what happens? You don't have power over what your spouse does, but you do have power over what you do. And if you ask the question, well, what have you done for me today? You're going to be pretty grumpy and find not very much. But if you twist it, thinking of serving your spouse and say, well, what can I do for you today? And it's as simple as like, oh, I'm going to bring James, you know, we both work from home. I'm going to refresh his water. I'm going to notice that his water glass is empty and I'm going to bring it. Because that's me like, what can I do for you today? So just that idea of what can I do for you, that's life-giving. Then you feel like, oh, I did a good thing, and you feel kind of good versus waiting for your spouse to do something nice for you.
1: No, that's good. And then the last one, again, you touched on it, but yes, bring it back.
0: Take fun seriously.
1: Okay.
0: A lot of us think like, oh, I don't have time for fun. Like, that was for dating. We don't have any time for that now. But to realize that, wait a minute, this is actually important to have fun together, because when it's all said and done, when your kids leave the house, you need something that's fun. And if you don't actually plan fun or value fun, the whole thing becomes a drag. And that's when you're like, well, this is hard. This is not easy anymore. So fun is really a key component.
1: Well, I talked to your husband, James. He said he'd like to go camping with you for fun.
0: Exactly.
1: You're going to be good with that? Is that going to be fun?
0: I guess so, man.
2: That'll be our opportunity to serve.
0: I'll be like, I must serve. I must give thanks. I must serve. I must give thanks.
1: Let's dig into some of these. Let's go back to the main rules. For illustration purposes, give us an example of you and James and maybe a rule that you've stuck to from the beginning.
0: Yeah. When we were first married, I was not a good cook. Like, I didn't know how to cook. And I thought the George Foreman grill would save my life because all I had to do was stick the chicken in, close the lid, open the lid, and take the chicken out. So I was pretty excited about this. Perfect. So I bought the George Foreman grill. I had two chicken breasts, and so that'd be a big night. And James, who is very spontaneous, he's like, I just met the neighbor Walter next door. Can I invite him to dinner? And I was like, no, because our home is not nice. I only have two chickens, and I'm a nervous cook. No. And guess what happened?
1: I can guess.
0: Knock, knock, knock, knock, knock. It's Walter. He's here for dinner. And I'm just like, what? So that was our first big fight.
1: But you got to tell us the solution.
0: Was that. And so I was so mad. So mad. Like, how could he not listen?
1: You gave and Walter James his chicken breast.
0: Yeah, exactly. I gave him my chicken. That's what happened.
1: No.
0: Yeah, exactly.
1: You're such a good Christian.
0: I should have given him James's chicken.
1: Exactly.
0: I should have given him only vegetables. And I was very nice to Walter, right?
1: Oh,
0: very nice to Walter. And then Walter left. And then I was like, brr. And then James like pounced on me, like literally like kind of like bear hugged me. And it was like, I'm sorry. And I was like, are you really sorry? Or you're just like, what are you sorry for? And he's like, I'm just sorry like that you're mad, you know? But that was like, no. You need to be sorry that you invited someone, even though I had said no, and you need to respect my no. And he was like, okay. And so this is a rule, right? When I put down a boundary, respect it. And I will say that from that day forward, in the 25 years of marriage, he never brings anyone unannounced. They always come announced and expected.
2: My.
0: But another rule that comes out of that that's really good is the power hour, is that you eat together every day.
1: Yeah, that's
0: and it's
1: good.
0: Just a rhythm, because it's kind of crazy if you talk to an average couple and you say, hey, do you guys eat together? Or like a family, do you guys eat together? They'll be kind of like, well, we run to sports, we go to this, we just kind of all eat, or we eat in our separate rooms, we just kind of get the food and go to different places and eat. And honestly, a rule that you can set down is we eat together.
1: Yeah.
2: Well, Arlene, another thing that you talked about in the book is a pool table. That had to do with some thankfulness, and that became an issue for you. Tell us that story.
0: It is the accumulation of stuff, right?
1: So wait, a lot, what? How do you use your pool table?
0: Accumulation.
2: That's
0: of
2: a flat
0: things.
2: Surface. Yeah, you put everything on top of it.
1: That's not how you do it.
0: Oh, it's so funny. So we wanted a pool table because our kids were growing up, right? So then you think of like, what are things around the house that you can have that kind of give an environment where you'll hang out and do stuff? So we're like, perfect, we'll get a pool table. Well, a pool table is a very large item. And if you know us, we're frugal. So of course, this was a used pool table, but we really did find a beautiful one and we really did put it in our front room. We displaced, we gave away two old sofas, put the pool table in. We did use it for a while and that's great. But you know what happened to it? It gets covered. And then you put stuff on it, and all of a sudden it's not
1: table.
0: A pool table. It's a great table. That's exactly right. And it gets, you know, when people come over, people take the stuff off it, they play, and that's great. But what you find as a couple is you think, well, this will make me happy. I will get the pool table and I'll be happy. We'll remodel the kitchen and I'll be happy. We'll go on that vacation and we'll be happy. But we realize, wait a minute, we get all these things, but it's just a short-term happiness. So to realize that the accumulation of stuff is not what's going to fix your marriage, and really to be more thankful for what you have, inspect what you have and not what you don't have. You know, when we were first married in that same apartment that Walter came to, we had trash bags on the windows because we didn't have any curtains. So one day we're like, well, what if we just put some hefty bags here and like block the light? And we're like, wow, this is really working great. So we use them literally like curtains, black hefty bags with little twists, you know, little ties,
1: taped together.
0: And then we're like, wow, this really actually works. So for months we had that. And to be honest, we were happy as could be. We didn't care that that was like that. And I think we need to sometimes take ourselves out of the materialistic culture that we live in and realize that having less is actually really freeing. Because instead of managing all your stuff, having a pool table that has all the stuff, you know, on it, you have more time. Now, I will say in defense of the pool table, at the end of it all, I'm glad we have it because we do play with it. Like, it does happen. So if you make an investment, make it something, you know, that people can use.
1: Let me ask you, Arlene, in the book, you emphasize this. This is something we cover a lot at Focus on the Family. And I think couples lose perspective regarding this, but to make your home a marriage-centered home, not a child-centered home, that's a hard thing to do because so much of your attention goes towards your kids, especially in the early years and, you know, getting them ready for school and doing all the things that we do. If you're homeschooling, all of that activity, how do you not fall into the trap of making your home a child-centric home?
0: Yeah. And it's just think of it like, when you have a child, they enter your home. They're a welcome member of your home, but they are not the sun that you are orbiting constantly around. Okay, how can you know? Because obviously when the child comes home, like when you have a baby come home, we get it. We had Ethan. He was like Simba. Oh, you know, it's like like this amazing thing. And we all, you know, we get it. When you have a baby, yes, you have to orbit around this baby to keep the baby alive. But when the baby turns 2, 4, 10, 16, you don't have to orbit around the baby. And I will say as a woman, usually it doesn't have to be, but usually it's the mom who is the one that we are just really into the kids. We are very much like, if my kid needs a costume, I'll go buy it or make it. If my kid, you know, needs something for school, I will do it. But if my husband is like, hey, honey, could you look at this? You know, I'm an author. So he'll be like, hey, honey, could you look at this letter for me and see how you think it sounds? I'll be like, I don't have time for that. Use Grammarly. You know, like, and I'm caught. I realize I don't treat my husband the same way I treat my children. Like if my kids ask me for something, I'm like, oh, I'm all in. You need me to drop you off? You need me to just hang out at the mall for 8 hours so I can pick you up again? Okay, I'll do that. But if my husband asks me for something, hey, why can't you do that yourself, buddy? So that's a kind of good measure. Like, am I really treating my spouse as the priority relationship?
1: It's still in that category of giving thanks every day for your spouse. Let's camp our heads there for a minute.
0: Yeah.
1: But you mentioned forgiveness is necessary in marriage. And you quote, I think it was Ruth Bell Graham, which she said, a happy marriage is the union of two good forgivers. I love that. That's a great thought. You encourage couples to forgive the small things. And one of those small things that involved your first book contract and an ice cream party. Yeah. What happened there?
0: I had my first book. I mean, this is kind of exciting, right? But again, we have little kids. We are frugal. So I say to James, I'm going to be a published author. Let's get ice cream.
1: This wasn't
0: This wasn't even like, let's go out for ice cream. This was like, let's buy 2 gallons of ice cream and have ice cream after dinner. And so my only request was that one of them would have chocolate in it. Pretty easy request, not that difficult. He comes home with our 5-year-old and our 3-year-old, and I open the bag, and the first ice cream is caramel pecan crunch. I'm like, well, that's an interesting choice. We actually had never had that before. And I was like, okay. The second choice was cookies and cream. And I'm like, neither of these are chocolate. And I am the one who is the author that we're celebrating in this super frugal way. And I am pregnant with our third child, and I have just asked for chocolate, and you bring me cookies and cream. And, you know, he could argue, well, it has a chocolate cookie in it. That is not chocolate, right? That is not like chocolate ganache or fudge ripple or chocolate and peanut butter. There is no chocolate in it.
1: Ice cream.
0: There is no chocolate in it. So I'm just mad. Like, you cannot even get this little thing right. And isn't this kind of about me, right? So I'm eating, and I'm mad. And Ethan, who's 5, is like, Mommy, you don't seem very grateful. You tell us we should be thankful for everything we're served. all of us have had that moment, right? Our words come back to
1: Without
0: us.
1: Without a doubt.
0: And I'm like, it cracked my chocolate heart. And I said, Ethan, you're right. I should be grateful. I am grateful. And I forgave, James and I talked about it later, and I forgave him. And there is something beautiful and lovely that happens when we can say, you know what? I make mistakes. You make mistakes. Let's just move on. And I think, like, if we could have such an attitude, like, to defend our spouse, like, maybe they were really under a lot of pressure, or I'm going to defend them and just think the best of them. And obviously, when there is an egregious offense on purpose, you know, that's not something you just go like, oh, well, I guess he didn't. No, you have to say it. So make the small thing small, but keep the big things big. Like, if there's something big you need to forgive about, that's a big discussion. Maybe that's counseling. Maybe that's something else. So please hear me as I say that. But the forgiveness is the goal. That's where you're headed.
1: Arlene, lastly, you encourage couples to show up. And I guess the obvious question is, what do you mean by showing up?
0: Yes. Is like, even when you don't feel like it, you show up. You don't feel like putting a smile on your face, you do it. You say good morning and you give the hug. It's those little habits that you rhythms of your day that you respect your spouse. You know, we had the very funny situation of when we got married, you know, I was always like, oh, I want to get married so bad. So finally, when getting married, it was so exciting. And my hairdresser the morning of the wedding said, something's going to go wrong. It always does, honey. So just be ready. Something's going to go wrong, sweetie. It's like, okay, I'm ready. Well, I wasn't ready for what was going to go wrong. Because basically during the ceremony, you know, the groomsmen were all there. My aunt was playing the piano. There was a break in the music. And our professor, a theology professor, think Alfred and Batman, very distinguished. It was his second wedding. And he thought the break in the music was to start the ceremony.
1: And he's performing the ceremony.
0: He's performing the ceremony. So he says in the break of the music, dearly beloved, we are now gathered together. And I am in the hall.
2: Oh, my God.
0: I am not even there. I am in the hall.
1: Oh,
0: and I'm like, oh, my word, my wedding is starting without me. And I'm on my dad's arm. And I'm like, this is crazy. And he does not look up because he's looking at his notes. So he gets all the way to the part of who gives this bride to this man. And he looks up and it's only my husband, James. And he says, where's Peter? Because that's my dad. And he would answer the question, right? And then you realize what has happened. And he starts saying, oh my, oh my, oh my. Music starts, do, do, do, do, do, do, do. And then the girls come down the aisle. I come down the aisle. And he says, now we're really ready to get started. And the poor friends and family, they don't know whether they should be like laughing hysterically or if they should be like really mortified. So it's kind of like, they just have this very strange thing. But after that, it was flawless. But when that ceremony started, I was not there. And obviously, when you're married, when you first get married, you're both all in. Like, we are all in. But then the years go by, you stop having fun together, you stop being grateful, you stop serving each other. You're like, we don't need rules, we got this. And all of a sudden you realize one of us is not showing up in the same way that the other one is showing up.
1: Yeah.
0: So there's a humility that needs to come to say, you know what, I don't want the music to start without me. I'm going to show up to my marriage. And even if I feel like, well, I'm going to wait for him or her to show up first, no. Your attitude is, I'm going to be the one,
1: and I
0: will show up first.
1: Oh, yeah. Your next book could be that. Yeah, The Woman That Didn't Make It to Her Own Wedding by Arlene Pelicane.
0: I was prepared, but I wasn't there.
1: Arlene, this is so good. And what a great reminder for all of us as couples to do these four things. And I hope that this is something that you would want to come back to and read. There's much more detail in the book. We covered some of the fun highlights, and you do such a great job sharing the stories. And poor James.
0: Sweet James.
1: Sweet James. But it's so wonderful. So thank you for being with us, and thanks for writing this wonderful book, and I hope people will get a hold of it. Thank you.
0: Thank you so much.
1: And if you'd like to get a copy of this book, just contact us here at Focus on the Family. And if you can, make a gift of any amount, and we'll send it to you. If you can make that a monthly gift, like John and I support the ministry. I know Dina and you do that.
2: We do, yeah.
1: As Jean and I do, we'll also send you a copy of the book to say thanks for being part of the ministry and helping other families find a deeper faith in their marriages.
2: Yeah, contact us today. Donate generously as you can. Our number is 800, the letter A and the word family. 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And again, of course, happy Valentine's Day to you. 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I'm John Fuller, inviting you back as we once again help you and your family thrive in Christ.
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7: 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Have you accepted his forgiveness? 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

Speak out from your heart. Worship the great I am. He's the merciful God. He's the Prince of Peace.

Yes, my brother, my sister, I don't know what's going on in your prayer life, but banji kufe tugezezake emirundi mingi n'owulira ng'okoye ebyokusaba ng'olya bikutamye and you want to quit on prayer. 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I don't know how many times you have prayed and you're not seeing any results, but we are commanded as Christians to pray without ceasing. That is our call. We need to wait on the Lord daily. And yes, it's also very important to know that the Lord is with you. Muluganda, mukama ali nawe. 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

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Oh, to go on exercise. We will pray, we shall never give up. Don't give up, my brother. Don't give up. The Lord is even nearer than he's ever been. Ali kumpi nyo nokusinga we yali abadde. And if you pray believe in God that it is finished. Believe that it's done. Kubanga byonna biyinzika mwoyo Yesu ali wakulu.

Hallelujah. God is good. Thank you for joining us for a time of prayer. From wherever you're joining us from across the world, we thank God for you. We thank God that you take time to join us to pray. And it's amazing to be in the presence of God. It's amazing to take time and we go before God and pray. And I believe that your life shall not remain the same. Those who call on the Lord, He will renew their strength. Those who call on the Lord, He shall come out for their case. And that is what God promises for you. He will come out for your case. And you don't get tired to go before Him. You don't get tired to pray. Because God is going to answer your prayer. God is going to answer your prayer. God is going to answer your call to Him. So, we come to you live at this moment from whichever part of the world that you are. To some it's morning, to others it's afternoon, to others it's night time. And we want to go before God in prayer. Yes, tonight I'm led to encourage somebody who has lost hope. I'm led to speak to somebody who has lost hope. Isaiah chapter 49, verse 23. Isaiah chapter 49, verse 23. I am the Lord. Those who hope in me will not be disappointed. I am the Lord. Those who hope in me will not be disappointed. There's a promise that we receive from the Lord that those who hope in Him shall not be disappointed. And that may get into context in whichever way you may want to see it, or in whichever way that you may be experiencing right now. But the Lord says, those who hope in Him, that they will not be disappointed. What are you going through? What are you experiencing? What does it look like? Are you disappointed? Do you feel like life has no more meaning? He is the Lord. And those who hope in Him will not be disappointed. He is the Lord. And if we place our hope in Him, we shall not be disappointed. Because He says it in His word. And at this moment, I want to let you know, for you who is listening to me, that God is saying He is the Lord. And as long as your hope is in Him, you'll not be disappointed. Somebody who had lost hope, tonight you regain hope, because the

God you serve has said he will not disappoint you. There's somebody who's just got news today that has left you brokenhearted. But God is saying to you today that he is the Lord, and those who have hope in him shall not be disappointed. Yes, there may be pain right now, but God says, that have hope in him and you will not be disappointed. We approach the Lord, the one who gives us hope. We approach the Lord, the one who does not disappoint. We approach you, dear God, the one who does not disappoint. Men disappoint. People disappoint. Loved ones disappoint. But you, O Lord, do not disappoint. Restore our hope. Restore hope for somebody right now. If you're out there, ask for God to restore you. Those who hope in the Lord shall not be disappointed. Our hope is in you, O Lord. Our hope is in you, O Lord. Shreka satablaya shika bababa. Our hope is in you, Almighty Father. Our hope is in you, O King of Glory. And when we have hope in you, we will not be disappointed. When we have hope in you, we will not be disappointed. When we have hope in you, mighty God, because you say it in your word, we will not be disappointed. We will not be disappointed because our hope is in you. Shrika satabla yashika baba yasi. Shrite satabla kashita labla yasika. We hold our steadfast hope in you, Lord, because you're a God who is faithful. We place our hope in you, O King of Glory, because you're a God that we can trust. You're the God we can trust with our life. You are the God that we can trust with our families. You are the God that we can trust with our children. You are the God that we can trust with our work. You are the God that we can trust with our projects. You are the God that we can trust with our businesses. Oh, you are a God we can trust with our health. You are a God that we can trust with all that we are. Because you're faithful. We trust you. We trust you, Lord, with everything, because you are faithful. And our hope is in you. Come on, tell God that you trust him with everything. Tell the Lord now that you trust him with everything. Trust the Lord right now with that application that you're making for that job. Trust the Lord right now with that idea that you have for your business. Trust the Lord right now, because he is the God who does not disappoint. Trust the Lord right now. Trust him right now with your healing. They've said that you will not be healed, but God says you will be healed. Trust him now. Place your hope in him and you will not be disappointed. We place our hope in you right now, Lord. We place our hope in you right now, Lord. Seeking your face. We place our hope in you right now. Seeking your face, mighty Father. Shrike satablaya shika blaba wasiha. With our steadfast hope in you, Lord, your promises will be fulfilled. Your promises will be fulfilled in our lives.
Your promises will be fulfilled in our households. For everything we touch, Lord of heaven, shall succeed. Because your promises shall be fulfilled in those who have hope in you. We place our hope in you right now. Come on, place your hope towards God. Place your hope in the Lord right now. Bless your hope in the Lord right now. And call on His voice upon your life. Call on His presence upon your life. Call on His favor upon your life. You will not be disappointed. Because He's a God who comes to the rescue of His children. He's a God who comes to the rescue of His children. Even when you're surrounded by enemies, your God shall come for you. Your God shall part the Red Sea. Your God shall part the waters. And He shall help you. You shall see your enemies perish. Just hope in the Lord. You shall see your enemies crushed. Just hope in the Lord. Just hope in the Lord because He is faithful. If He has said He will protect you, He will protect you. If He has said He will save you, He will save you. If He has said He will help you, He will help you. He will help you in the trouble. He will help you in the pain. He will help you in the sickness. Just put your hope in Him and you shall not be disappointed. Just put your hope in the Lord Almighty and you shall see things come to pass. Just hope in the Lord the Almighty. And everything shall be well because those who hope in the Lord shall not be disappointed. We place our hope in you, mighty God. We place our hope in you, King of glory. Hope in the Lord. Hope in the Lord. Hope in the Lord. Shrikaseta blaya shika bababa. Jeremiah 29:11. I know the plans I have for you, declares the Lord. I know the plans that I have for you. Even if it seems like you're in a wilderness, God says He knows the plans that He has for you. Even if you're in the waters, God says that He knows the plans that He has for you. Even when you're going through pain, God says that He knows the plans that He has for you. Even when you're going through the fire, God says that He knows the plans that He has for you. Even when you're going through the valley of the shadow of death, God says that He knows the plans that He has for you. He knows the plans that He has for you. Even when it seems like they are going to fire you tomorrow, He knows the plans that He has for you. Even when you've made a mess of your job right now, He knows the plans that He has for you. He knows the plans that He has for you. Just have hope in Him. Shrika satablaya shika blababa yesika. Even when you've lost your loved one, God says He knows the plans that He has for you. Plans to prosper you. Plans to prosper you. Plans to give you a new job. Plans to prosper your business. Plans to restore your health. Plans to set you apart. Plans to give you a hope and a future. Shrika satablaya shika baba. The plans of the Lord are not to harm you. They are to prosper you. Now trust in Him. Trust in Him now. Trust in Him who has hope. Trust in Him who gives hope. Trust in Him who sees the future. Trust in Him who sets the path for us. We trust in You right now, Lord, because with You we know that we are safe. With You, Lord of heaven, the future is clear. With You, mighty Father, we shall
make it through. It may seem tough, but we will make it through. It may seem hopeless, but God restores hope. It may seem like you are left behind, but God says He will help you because He knows the plans that He's got for you. Shraka satablaya shika bababa. Shrike setablaya shika blabo yosita blabababa. Open your heart to the Lord right now and let Him fill you. Open your heart to the Lord right now and tell Him to restore your hope. Let God restore your hope for that marriage. Let God restore your hope for that relationship. Let God restore your hope. Let God restore your hope because He is able. Let God restore your hope for that relationship. Some of us, Lord, are seeking for change. Change in character. Change in who we are for the better. We seek You, mighty Father. Some are seeking deliverance. We need You, mighty Father. Some are seeking for direction. We do not know what is next in life. We've been stuck in the same place too long. And Your word says You know the plans You've got for us. Some of us are stuck, but Your word says You know the plans that You've got for us. Some of us feel like we are living on the last coin, but Your word says You know the plans that You've had for us, and they're plans to prosper us, to give us hope. Lord, restore our hope for tomorrow. Lord, restore our hope for tomorrow. Restore our hope for a new day. Restore our hope, King of Glory. That's what we need. I want to tell God to restore. Tell God to restore right now. Shrike satablaya shika bababa. Weeping may remain for a night, but rejoicing comes in the morning. Weeping may endure for a night, but joy comes in the morning. Your tears shall be no more, because God is coming. Your tears shall be no more, because your God is coming. The nights of tears end today in the name of Jesus. The nights of pain end today in the name of Jesus. The nights of hopelessness end today in the name of Jesus. Because weeping may endure in the night, but joy comes in the morning. And the joy of the Lord is going to surround you. The joy of the Lord is going to fill you right now. The joy of the Lord is going to cover you right now. Weeping ends in the name of Jesus. You shall not cry about that man anymore. You shall not cry about that woman anymore. You shall not cry about the past anymore. You shall not cry about the unfairness that you've taken through anymore. Because the weeping is done and joy starts right now in your life. Take the joy of the Lord. Take the joy of the Lord, the God of hope. Take the joy of the Lord right now and let it cover you. Rasheta blaka sita yala baba. You shall not weep anymore, because joy comes in the morning.
Take the joy. Take the joy right now. Take the joy right now. The weeping is done. The Lord restores your hope right now. The weeping is gone. Shrike setablaya shika baba baba. Shrike setablaya shika baba baba. God is concerned about you. Take the tears of somebody right now, oh Lord. They've been broken so long. They do not remember the time they last had a peaceful night. Lord, restore them now. Lord, restore them now. Lord, restore them now. Lord, fill them now. Lord, fill them now with your power. Fill them now with your peace. Fill them now, mighty God. Shrike satablaya shika baba. New days ahead. New days ahead. New days ahead. New days await you, son. New days await you, daughter. New days await you, child of God. Because God picks you up today. And He restores your hope. You have been my hope, O Lord. You have been my hope, O Lord. My confidence is in you, O Lord. You are my hope, O King. My confidence is in you, O King. My confidence is in the Lord. It's not anywhere else. My confidence is in the Lord. Where is your confidence? It should not be in man, it should be in God. Where is your confidence? It should not be in the wealth that you have, it should be in God. Where is your confidence? It should not be in the connections you've developed, it should be in God. Where is your confidence? It should not be in your wisdom, it should be in God. My confidence is in you, O God. When I move, my confidence is in you. When I talk, my confidence is in you. When I minister, my confidence is in you. When I serve, my confidence is in you. In my household, my confidence is in you. At my work, my confidence is in you. In my community, Lord, my confidence is in you. Because you've been my hope, O Lord. You've been my confidence, O Lord. I've relied on you, O God. Every day. I've relied on you. And I rely on you. And I'll keep relying on you, O Lord. My confidence, my hope. Shaba satabla kashita la baba. Sheke satabla yashika la blabo yosita bla baba. He deserves it. He deserves it. Give it to the Lord. Give it to the Lord. Do not be afraid. Give it to the Lord. Shreka satablaya shika baba. My hope is in you. My hope is in you. My hope is in you, God.
My hope is in you, O God.

I watch in hope for you, Lord. 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Hear my prayer. Hear my cry. Hear my plea. My hope, my Savior. Shabba satabla yashika bababa. Shrika satabla yashika bababa si. Shere blosita kashata blaba yashika baba. Shere bloko satabla yashika blaba yasi. God says he's going to turn things around for you. Do not be afraid. Just place your hope in him. Just place your hope in the Lord. He's going to turn it around for you. It will be a miracle. He's going to turn it around for you. It will be a miracle. You've not seen a miracle in your life, but God says it's going to be a miracle that you're going to see, because he's going to turn it around. Shraka satabla yashika baba. Sede bosi talabakashi tablabasi. I hope, our friend Emmanuel is with us. Shrika setablaya shika baba basata yaneboshika. It's none like you. He's not like you, Jesus.

Hallelujah. God is good. Thank you for joining us for a time of prayer. From wherever you're joining us from across the world, we thank God for you. We thank God that you take time to join us to pray. And it's amazing to be in the presence of God. It's amazing to take time and we go before God and pray. And I believe that your life shall not remain the same. Those who call on the Lord, He will renew their strength. Those who call on the Lord, He shall come out for their case. And that is what God promises for you. He will come out for your case. And you don't get tired to go before Him. You don't get tired to pray. Because God is going to answer your prayer. God is going to answer your prayer. God is going to answer your call to Him. So, we come to you live at this moment from whichever part of the world that you are. To some it's morning, to others it's afternoon, to others it's night time. And we want to go before God in prayer. Yes, tonight I'm led to encourage somebody who has lost hope. I'm led to speak to somebody who has lost hope. Isaiah chapter 49, verse 23. Isaiah chapter 49, verse 23. I am the Lord. Those who hope in me will not be disappointed. I am the Lord. Those who hope in me will not be disappointed. There's a promise that we receive from the Lord that those who hope in Him shall not be disappointed. And that may get into context in whichever way you may want to see it, or in whichever way that you may be experiencing right now. But the Lord says, those who hope in Him, that they will not be disappointed. What are you going through? What are you experiencing? What does it look like? Are you disappointed? Do you feel like life has no more meaning? He is the Lord. And those who hope in Him will not be disappointed. He is the Lord. And if we place our hope in Him, we shall not be disappointed. Because He says it in His word. And at this moment, I want to let you know, for you who is listening to me, that God is saying He is the Lord. And as long as your hope is in Him, you'll not be disappointed. Somebody who had lost hope, tonight you regain hope, because the God you serve has said He will not disappoint you. There's somebody who's just got news today that has left you brokenhearted. But God is saying to you today that He is the Lord, and those who have hope in Him shall not be disappointed. Yes, there may be pain right now, but God says, that have hope in Him and you will not be disappointed. We approach the Lord, the one who gives us hope. We approach the Lord, the one who does not disappoint. We approach you, dear God, the one
who does not disappoint. Men disappoint. People disappoint. Loved ones disappoint. But you, O Lord, do not disappoint. Restore hope. Restore hope for somebody right now. If you're out there, ask for God to restore you. Those who hope in the Lord shall not be disappointed. Our hope is in you, O Lord. Our hope is in you, O Lord. Shreka satablaya shika bababa. Our hope is in you, Almighty Father. Our hope is in you, O King of Glory. And when we have hope in you, we will not be disappointed. When we have hope in you, we will not be disappointed. When we have hope in you, mighty God, because you say it in your word, we will not be disappointed. We will not be disappointed because our hope is in you. Shrika satablaya shika babaya si. Shrete satabla kashitalablaya sika. We hold our steadfast hope in you, Lord. Because you are God who is faithful. We place our hope in you, O King of Glory. Because you are a God that we can trust. You're the God we can trust with our life. You are the God that we can trust with our families. You are the God that we can trust with our children. You are the God that we can trust with our work. You are the God that we can trust with our projects. You are the God that we can trust with our businesses. Oh, you are a God we can trust with our health. You got a God that we can trust with all that we are. Because you're faithful. We trust you. We trust you, Lord, with everything because you are faithful. And our hope is in you. Come on, tell God that you trust him with everything. Tell the Lord now that you trust him with everything. Trust the Lord right now with that application that you're making for that job. Trust the Lord right now with that idea that you have for your business. Trust the Lord right now because he is the God who does not disappoint. Trust the Lord right now. Trust him right now with your healing. They've said that you will not be healed, but God says you will be healed. Trust him now. Place your hope in him and you will not be disappointed. We place our hope in you right now, Lord. We place our hope in you right now, Lord. Seeking your face. We place our hope in you right now. Seeking your face, mighty Father. Shrike satablaya shika blaba wasiha. With our steadfast hope in you, Lord, your promises will be fulfilled. Your promises will be fulfilled in our lives. Your promises will be fulfilled in our households. For everything we touch, Lord of heaven, shall succeed. Because your promises shall be fulfilled in those who have hope in you. We place our hope in you right now. Come on, place your hope towards God. Place your hope in the Lord right now. Bless your hope in the Lord right now. And call on his voice upon your life. Call on his presence upon your life. Call on his favor upon your life. You will not be disappointed because he's a God who comes to the rescue of his children. He's a God who comes to the rescue of his children. Even when you're surrounded by enemies, your God shall come for you. Your God shall part the Red Sea. Your God shall part the waters and he shall help you.
You shall see your enemies perish. Just hope in the Lord. You shall see your enemies crushed. Just hope in the Lord. Just hope in the Lord, because He is faithful. If He has said He will protect you, He will protect you. If He has said He will save you, He will save you. If He has said He will help you, He will help you. He will help you in the trouble. He will help you in the pain. He will help you in the sickness. Just put your hope in Him, and you shall not be disappointed. Just put your hope in the Lord Almighty, and you shall see things come to pass. Just hope in the Lord the Almighty, and everything shall be well, because those who hope in the Lord shall not be disappointed. We place our hope in you, mighty God. We place our hope in you, King of Glory. Hope in the Lord. Hope in the Lord. Hope in the Lord. Shrika seta blaya shika baba. Jeremiah 29:11. I know the plans I have for you, declares the Lord. I know the plans that I have for you. Even if it seems like you're in a wilderness, God says He knows the plans that He has for you. Even if you're in the waters, God says that He knows the plans that He has for you. Even when you're going through pain, God says that He knows the plans that He has for you. Even when you're going through the fire, God says that He knows the plans that He has for you. Even when you're going through the valley of the shadow of death, God says that He knows the plans that He has for you. He knows the plans that He has for you. Even when it seems like they are going to fire you tomorrow, He knows the plans that He has for you. Even when you've made a mess of your job right now, He knows the plans that He has for you. He knows the plans that He has for you. Just have hope in Him. Shrika satablaya shika blababa yesika. Even when you've lost your loved one, God says He knows the plans that He has for you. Plans to prosper you. Plans to prosper you. Plans to give you a new job. Plans to prosper your business. Plans to restore your health. Plans to set you apart. Plans to give you a hope and a future. Shrika satablaya shika baba. The plans of the Lord are not to harm you. They are to prosper you. Now trust in Him. Trust in Him now. Trust in Him who has hope. Trust in Him who gives hope. Trust in Him who sees the future. Trust in Him who sets the path for us. We trust in You right now, Lord, because with You we know that we are safe. With You, Lord of heaven, the future is clear. With You, mighty Father, we shall make it through. It may seem tough, but we will make it through. It may seem hopeless, but God restores hope. It may seem like you are left behind, but God says He will help you, because He knows the plans that He's got for you. Shraka sata blaya shika bababa. Shrike sita blaya shika blabo yosita bababa. Open your heart to the Lord right now and let Him fill you. Open your heart to the Lord right now and tell Him to restore your hope. Let God restore your hope for that marriage. Let God restore your hope for that relationship. Let God restore your hope. Let God restore your hope, because He is able.
Let God restore your hope for that relationship. Some of us, Lord, are seeking for change. Change in character. Change in who we are for the better. We seek you, mighty Father. Some are seeking deliverance. We need you, mighty Father. Some are seeking for direction. We do not know what is next in life. We've been stuck in the same place too long. And your word says you know the plans you've got for us. Some of us are stuck. But your word says you know the plans that you've got for us. Some of us feel like we are living on the last coin. But your word says you know the plans that you've had for us. And their plans to prosper us. To give us hope. Lord, restore our hope for tomorrow. Lord, restore our hope for tomorrow. Restore our hope for a new day. Restore our hope, King of Glory. That's what we need. I want to tell God to restore. Tell God to restore right now. Shrike satablaya shika bababa. Weeping may remain for a night, but rejoicing comes in the morning. Weeping may endure for a night, but joy comes in the morning. Your tears shall be no more, because God is coming. Your tears shall be no more, because your God is coming. The nights of tears end today in the name of Jesus. The nights of pain end today in the name of Jesus. The nights of hopelessness end today in the name of Jesus. Because weeping may endure in the night, but joy comes in the morning. And the joy of the Lord is going to surround you. The joy of the Lord is going to fill you right now. The joy of the Lord is going to cover you right now. Weeping ends in the name of Jesus. You shall not cry about that man anymore. You shall not cry about that woman anymore. You shall not cry about the past anymore. You shall not cry about the unfairness that you've taken through anymore. Because the weeping is done and joy starts right now in your life. Take the joy of the Lord. Take the joy of the Lord, the God of hope. Take the joy of the Lord right now and let it cover you. Rashita blaka sita yala bababa. You shall not weep anymore, because joy comes in the morning. Take the joy. Take the joy right now. Take the joy right now. The weeping is done. The Lord restores your hope right now. The weeping is gone. Shrike setablaya shika bababa. Shrike setablaya shika bababa. God is concerned about you. Take the tears of somebody right now, oh Lord. They've been broken so long. They do not remember the time they last had a peaceful night. Lord, restore them now. Lord, restore them now. Lord, restore them now. Lord, fill them now. Lord, fill them now with your power.
Fill them now with your peace. Fill them now, mighty God. New days ahead. New days ahead. New days ahead. New days await you, son. New days await you, daughter. New days await you, child of God. Because God picks you up today. And He restores your hope. You have been my hope, O Lord. You have been my hope, O Lord. My confidence is in you, O Lord. You are my hope, O King. My confidence is in you, O King. My confidence is in the Lord. It's not anywhere else. My confidence is in the Lord. Where is your confidence? It should not be in man, it should be in God. Where is your confidence? It should not be in the wealth that you have, it should be in God. Where is your confidence? It should not be in the connections you've developed, it should be in God. Where is your confidence? It should not be in your wisdom, it should be in God. My confidence is in you, O God. When I move, my confidence is in you. When I talk, my confidence is in you. When I minister, my confidence is in you. When I serve, my confidence is in you. In my household, my confidence is in you. At my work, my confidence is in you. In my community, Lord, my confidence is in you. Because you've been my hope, O Lord. You've been my confidence, O Lord. I've relied on you, O God. Every day. I've relied on you. And I rely on you. And I'll keep relying on you, O Lord. My confidence, my hope. Shabasata blakashita la baba. Sheke sata blaya shika la blabo yosita bla baba. He deserves it. He deserves it. Give it to the Lord. Give it to the Lord. Do not be afraid. Give it to the Lord. Shreka sata blaya shika baba. My hope is in you. My hope is in you. My hope is in you, God. My hope is in you, God.

I watch in hope for you, Lord. 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My hope, my Savior. 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Shere bloko satabla yashika blaba yashika. God says he's going to turn things around for you. Do not be afraid. Just place your hope in him. Just place your hope in the Lord. He's going to turn it around for you. It will be a miracle. He's going to turn it around for you. It will be a miracle. You've not seen a miracle in your life, but God says it's going to be a miracle that you're going to see, because he's going to turn it around. Shraka satabla yashika baba. Sede bosi talabakashi tablabasi. I hope, our friend Emmanuel is with us. Shrika sita blaya shika baba basata yane boshika. It's not like you. He's not like you, Jesus.